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Tonight, must-see TV hosted by Queen Latifah, the 52nd Annual American Music Awards. On Memorial Day Monday? Nice! It's Nico. So, the night show on Q102, live from Las Vegas, the MGM Grand. You could check this out on CBS, Paramount Plus. And this is a star-studded lineup. I mean, who's not going to be there? Who's not up for an award? Of course, Taylor Swift, Bruno Mars, Lady Gaga, Sabrina Carpenter, just to name a few. Of course, we got those in rotation. Coming up next, you know what to do. Put the windows down. Let some air flow through the air. It's Nico Oso, The Night Show.

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2: Olivia Rodrigo on full takeover mode right now. She wants all the charts. She wants all the hearts. She dropped new music on Friday. Her album is still on the way. And this is Drop Dead on Philly's number one hit music station, Q102. 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

As one holiday weekend comes to a close, another one comes into focus. It's Nico Oso, the Night Show on Q102, a super special Memorial Day Monday edition. Tonight's show dedicated to all of our fallen service members, their friends, their family, as we remember them today. Thank you so much for the freedom that we live right now. The freedom to make decisions, the freedom to say things, post things, share things. And I can't be more excited to tell you about what's coming to the city. Of course, 250 years of greatness. America, the US of A, we're celebrating here in the birthplace. And coming to the birthplace, the world's largest operating steam locomotive. First ever coast-to-coast tour. This is what I'm hype about. Union Pacific's Big Boy, number 4014. If it has Big Boy in the name, we're that's what we're doing. I can't believe it. This is coming to town. It's 17 feet tall. It weighs 1.2 million tons, has 7,000 horsepower, and can carry 75,000 gallons of water. I can't wait to get on it. Maybe I can conduct it. I love conducting things. We can conduct experiments, and maybe we could see if we can reenact the scene out of Polar Express. What do you say? Or Harry Potter. I can run through the brick wall. I think I can.

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2: Just a friendly reminder, I know the sun came out at the end of our Memorial Day weekend, but you have work tomorrow, ladies and gentlemen. 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If you're coming home from the shore, the only place bringing you more, it's Nico Oso, Alex Warren. 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

0: Tonight, it's going to be a fierce competition when you get home. Who is going to be Artist of the Year? Taylor Swift, Sabrina Carpenter, Bruno Mars, who knows? Primetime must-see TV, the AMAs on CBS. And for those that don't know so, my name is Nico Oso. You wouldn't let a stranger in your car, but here I am. We got to get to know each other, man, on Instagram, N-I-C-O-O-S-O Music, Q102 Philly. Very excited because you didn't ask for this, and I'm about to give it to you. You probably, I hope you're ready. I know I didn't tell you, I didn't prepare you, but it's time for the spelling bee right now on Q102. Tomorrow, Wednesday and Thursday, Scripps National Spelling Bee is super back. The preliminaries tomorrow, Wednesday, the quarterfinals, and Thursday, the finals, baby. What are we doing? Of course, I had to go check this out and look into this because I might be the world's worst speller. My reading skills, they're up to par, but I want to test you in the car, wherever you are. 247 spellers representing 50 states, D.C., the Bahamas, Canada, Ghana, Nigeria, and the UAE. So this is going to be tough. Let's talk about it. I got some words picked out, and I want to see how you do. Kids, shout out to the kids sitting in the back of the car. What up? Hold the parents accountable. We're going to start at the beginner level. These are easy words. Grade 1 to 3. They got it, but do you have it? These words are too easy. What am I saying? Hammer? Come on. Let's go up to intermediate. Good, you made it through the first round already. We're doing great. Spell colony. Oh, spell scientist. Maybe try spelling profit. Ooh. Nah, Philly has that because we know the PH thing, you know. It's in our blood. Let's go to advanced or maybe championship level. This is 7th, 8th grade all the way till adult. These are adult words, ladies and gentlemen. Let's start with subterranean. Oh! S-U-B. Double R in there. And I'm not going to help you with the rest. What else do we got? Amateur. That's an easy one. My last one for you. It's going to be kind of hard. Can you spell appendectomy? Oh, goodness. I can't even believe that came out of my mouth. That might be the biggest word I know. It's Nico. So, the night show on Q102. Any of those words, DM me how to spell it without cheating, and I'll try and send you a sticker. How do I send it through the air?
1: Don't answer the phone, Elvis Duran. The Elvis Duran phone tap.
2: Garrett, what did you do?
3: Well, Jake is playing a phone tap on his girlfriend, Katie. Jake's been at home. He's been out of a job. So he's kind of been going stir crazy, just sitting around the house while he looks for a job. So he thought, why not phone tap his girlfriend, Katie, saying, you know, letting her know how he's been keeping busy.
2: And I'm sure she's probably impatient with him not working.
3: That and the fact that what he's about to tell her, what he's been doing.
2: All right, we'll see. I'm assuming some stuff here. Let's just listen to it. All right, Garrett went in to get a phone tap. Let's see what happens.
4: Hello?
5: Hey, how's your day?
4: It's fine. How are you?
5: Pretty good. There's a little problem. That your cocktail dress, I shrank pretty bad.
4: My cocktail dress? What do you mean you shrank it a little bit?
5: Like it went from a size that would fit you to a size that would only fit like a 5-year-old.
4: What?
5: Yeah.
4: Jake, I'll have to wear that dress tomorrow.
5: Yeah, well, you're not going to be able to, because I shrank.
4: Is it dry already? Yeah, did you put it in the dryer?
5: No, I dried it over the fire because I thought it would pick up a nice wood smell.
4: Oh my god!
5: Yeah,
4: why were you doing laundry?
5: Well,
4: I never do laundry. This is why I do laundry because you don't know how to do laundry.
5: Well, I thought I would just throw it in with my other dirty clothes that had paint all over them.
4: Why was there paint on your clothes?
5: Well, I mean, as we talked about, I wanted the kitchen, so I thought I would just get a head start.
4: What?
5: So I started painting the cabinets and the ceiling.
4: You painted the cabinets and the ceiling of the kitchen?
5: I mean, most of the ceiling. I got some of the paint on the floor, and then I tracked it around the house a little bit.
4: What color did you paint it?
5: Well, maroon for the ceiling, and then puce for the cabinets.
4: Jake,
5: and I thought,
4: why would you do that without talking to me first?
5: Well,
4: why would you paint our kitchen without talking to me first? We didn't even agree on a color.
5: Yeah, we can always just repaint it. You know,
4: this is the type of thing you need to talk to me about before you do in our apartment. Maroon on the ceiling?
5: It's very soothing.
4: Why the f*** are you painting the cabinets and the ceiling in our apartment? Why are you doing laundry? And why are you putting my dress in with your painty clothes? You knew I had to wear that dress tomorrow. What the f*** is your problem? You need to get out of the house and start doing something, Jake. Stop doing things inside the house. I don't have time for this.
5: What are those cell
4: you can't make a decision like that without talking to me.
5: I thought that, you know, if I make a small decision, it will lead to a bigger decision.
4: A bigger decision like getting a job? Or were you ever going to decide about that? Because that's something you could be doing during this time instead of painting the ceiling and washing my cocktail dress.
5: Hold on, baby. The dryer's coming off the wall a little bit. It looks like I shouldn't put all those tennis shoes in with our bed sheets.
4: Jake! Stop doing things. Stop doing things around the house. Just turn everything off and walk out of the house and go apply for a job. I'm so sick of this. You need to get out of the house. Stop touching my things. I can't believe you did this. You need to take care of this before I get home. You need to take care of this. I am not coming home to this. You need to fix the wall. And you need to give me money for a new cocktail dress because I need it for tomorrow. I can't deal with you just sitting around the apartment doing anything all day.
5: I did something today. I mean, you should give me some credit. I mean, maybe a contract.
4: Credit? What did you do today? You shrunk my cocktail dress. What else did you do today? What did you do that was at all helpful to my life? I can't sit here and talk to you about what you f***ed up in our apartment while I have to work. Do you understand? You need to get out of the house and go apply for a job.
5: Yeah, that doesn't give me a whole lot of time for a nap, though, you see.
4: Hey, why would you take a nap? You slept until 10. You sleep until noon half the time.
5: Well, if you were me, like, what would your priority list be? What would you try and tackle first?
4: What are you talking about, Jake? I'm not your decision maker. Make the decision yourself. Figure it out.
5: Am I on the right track there?
4: Fix these problems. I'm serious. You are causing me so much stress.
2: Hey, Katie.
4: Who the is this? Jake, are you having a party?
2: No parties. Actually, you just got phone tapped.
4: What?
5: Jake, sorry, baby.
4: Jake, how do you have time to phone tap me, but you don't have a job? I don't get it. I can't believe you. So my dress
5: sorry,
4: is okay?
5: No, I had a second interview today. It went really well, and I thought on my way home that I put this
4: And you
5: together.
4: Didn't shrink my dress?
5: No, everything's fine.
4: Oh, thank God. I gotta go.
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Welcome back to the Night Show. It's Nico Oso on Q102. Anybody coming back from the shore? The only place bringing you more is Philly's number one hit music station. And we want you to be backstage for Lewis Tomlinson's show. Where? Not here. At the Red Rocks. Yeah, we're going to send you out west. You'll interview him before the show in Denver. Plus, you can be iHeartRadio's correspondent for the show. Do you want to work for iHeart for a day? You can. 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And to win this, it's not that difficult. 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
1: Gotta show some love to local hometown hero, a diamond in the rough that has made it 10 times over from Delaware, from Philly, Derek Milano. Derek, hopefully some of your friends or family listening right now. I got some BTS next, and people don't know that you collaborated. You helped BTS write this album in the studio. So I got to give you your flowers tonight, brother. You know what it is. It's Swim on Philly's number one hit music station, Q102. Derek, what up?
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Welcome back to the Night Show with Nico Oso on Q102, Philly's number one hit music station. Gotta show some love to anyone that came out to Q102's beach tour and danced in the rain with us. Of course, hanging out with Buster, hanging out with Rach. I saw those monster trucks and I was like, I should have went. But I couldn't go because I had something here in the city. Gotta give a shout out and show some love to anyone that came out to Stratus Rooftop for the Prism Day Party, the Nico Oso album release party, friends, family. And then we took the party to the Ave. Can you believe it? We saw Chami House Music on Delaware Avenue. I had a great weekend. I'm not going to lie to you. The rain did not stop this party train. Let's keep it going. We got a lot to look forward to, ladies and gentlemen. It's NICOOSO Music on Instagram, Q102.

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3: This one you thought he couldn't take it further. Mr. Bruno Mars, Risk It All on Philly's number one hit music station, Q102. I can't believe it. I thought this song was already big. He recut a new edition in Spanish. Lo arriesgo todo. Risk It All, baby. You can check it out now. It's number one already across the Billboard Latin charts. Oh, my goodness. Spicy for the summer.

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0: Later this summer, we get a new album from this next artist. It's called Daughter from H-E Double Hockey Sticks from Gracie Abrams. I don't know if I can say it on here or not. I think I can. I'm nervous. I don't know. It's Nico Oso, the night show on Philly's number one hit music station, Q102 with Hit the Wall. If your album is called that, then I'm gonna listen. It's that simple. I gotta know.

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9: There's a little rumor that R-rated comedies are dead, which is why Scary Movie is back, but we do want to apologize to the few people who may get their feelings hurt. 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

Tonight's super special Memorial Day edition of The Night Show, dedicated to our fallen service members, our men and women dedicating their entire lives to our freedom, the freedom that you live right now, that you feel it, right? You can make a left turn if you want. You're still not going to turn that blinker on. It's Nico Oso, The Night Show on Philly's number one hit music station, Q102. It would be kind of crazy for you to come back to your car and there'd be a stranger in there, right? It happened to me. True story. In Bear, Delaware, Fox Run. That's how you know I'm not making this up. In front of the Acme, I went in to just, you know, grab some apple juice, whatever I was doing. And I came back out, and there was a stranger in my back seat with his legs sticking out. I'm not sure if he had somewhere to be, some other plans, if he was looking for something, you know, because I lose things in there. Maybe he was helping me. And so if you don't want that to happen to you, I have two tips, two words of advice. Number one, lock your car, even if you just go into the store for a second. Number two, you want to put a face to the name, because I'm in your car right now. We're super strangers, but not anymore. It's N-I-C-O-O-S-O Music, Q102 Philly on Instagram. 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
2: It's only right for Memorial Monday night. We got to play this. It's American Girls, Harry Styles. How fitting on Philly's number one hit music station, Q102. The American Music Awards are on your TV right now. CBS and Paramount, if you want to check it out when you get home. Of course, we'll be talking about it all day tomorrow. Who's going to win Artist of the Year?

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2: 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It's Nico Oso with Sienna Spiro. This one's called Die on This Hill. Please be safe getting where you gotta go tonight. We got work tomorrow.

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2: 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This next record guaranteed to add 20 to 30, I'd say, miles per hour to your current speed. Please be safe, because you know they're watching. They're looking out. They're all over there, off in the cut, behind the bush. Did he see me? I didn't see him. Let's keep going. Sorry, Ossifer.
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1: Ayo, hope you had a great Memorial Day weekend. 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

gorgeous. 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The new hit list on everything. I'm at like Crystal Rosas. Gracie Abrams talking about how she's been on both sides of heartbreak. We hear that in her music. Here's her latest, Hit the Wall.

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1: We're the new hit list. Our girl Bella K here on her IG. She said, I crowd surfed. Oh, that's such a bucket list for me. Here's I Love It, I Love It, I Love It. I like being-

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1: On the new hit list, I am Crystal Rosas. Bruno Mars is always reposting fan art or fan concert experiences. If you want to get attention, Bruno Mars, literally tag him on your story or on whatever you post. He seriously might repost it. New Bruno Mars right here, Risk It All, just for you on the new hit list.

0: 102. It's the new hit list. I'm Crystal Rosas. Monsta X fans are going insane because they had the biggest billboard in Times Square. Here's their latest, Heat.
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1: 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It's the V Bros, Mikey V, my big bro Frankie V, and our bestie Gianna.
2: If you're a coffee drinker, but sometimes you feel like it just doesn't give you enough energy,
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1: You can do it starting tomorrow. 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

She'll be all right. 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

0: 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What up? It's the V-Bros. Mikey V alongside my big bro, Frankie V and Gianna.
1: Shannon, do you ever have coffee and then afterwards, like an hour later, the caffeine wears off?
2: Yes, like all the time, actually. It depends. If especially with like the Keurig pods, I feel like those have no caffeine in them.
0: I can like have coffee and then go to bed. I don't know what's wrong with me.
3: That's wild. My coffee today is not hitting. I'm tired.
1: Well, they say, and this is a life hack that I'm going to share with you right now. But after drinking your cup of coffee, drink a glass of grapefruit juice.
4: Grapefruit juice?
1: They say the grapefruit can interfere with the enzymes in your body that break down the substances, including caffeine. So basically, your body's breaking down the caffeine, which is in your body. So if you kind of wash it down right after with some grapefruit juice, that caffeine will stay in your body longer, making that cup of coffee last longer to avoid the crash out a couple of hours later.
2: What? That makes total sense, actually, because I just heard somewhere that like certain medications you cannot take with grapefruit juice because it doesn't let your body metabolize it.
3: Yeah, antibiotics, I think. Yeah. You can't have grapefruit juice. Okay. I don't like grapefruit.
0: So make sure you're not on antibiotics.
3: Yeah.
0: And then get your coffee and grapefruit juice.
1: Random questions. This is why people mix grapefruit juice in some mixed drinks. Does that allow the alcohol to sit in your body longer? You get drunker faster?
0: I don't know, but I'll test both of them this weekend. Long weekend.
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1: We do this every single night. We spread those positive vibes. Evelyn, what's that one thing making you smile tonight?
2: I get to see my best friend this weekend.
0: Oh, it's awesome.
3: Yay.
0: What are you guys going to do?
2: Honestly, we're just probably going to drink wine and catch up because I haven't seen her in the longest time. We live in different states, so yeah.
0: Now, is this a high school friend, a college friend, elementary school friend?
2: College.
3: That's the best.
0: The stories you guys are going to reminisce on.
3: Yep.
2: Yeah. Hopefully we don't relive them, though.
0: True. Yeah, hopefully this time the wine's not in a bag. It's come out of a bottle.
2: Yeah. Exactly. Don't remind me. That makes my body shiver, honestly.
0: Well, you guys have a great time, and thank you for spending those positive vibes with the V-Bros.
2: Thank you.

0: 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It's the V Bros, Mikey V, and my big bro, Frankie V, and Gianna.
1: Why are some Harry Styles fans mad about his tour? I'll explain more next.

0: Q102. It's the V Bros, Mikey V, my big bro Frankie V, and our bestie Gianna.
1: Harry Styles officially kicked off his Together Together residency this weekend in Amsterdam, and all I've seen are complaints all over social media. So first of all, fans that paid a lot of money for the VIP section couldn't see during some of the show.
0: Like the floor, right?
1: Like they were on the floor, but the stage is so big. It's made up of like several walkways. So if he went to the opposite side on another walkway, they couldn't see him. Mm-hmm. So his team is actually working to fix the stage for future. A bunch of people on TikTok saying like, it just seems like he's doing a show to do a show. Like, it doesn't seem any different from the Harry's House residency he did a few years ago. One fan said they love Harry Styles. It seems like he even lost his spark. Or maybe people are just complaining to complain.
0: I feel like we live in a world now where we always look for something to complain about.
1: Always. Nothing's ever good enough for anybody.
0: What makes it tough is the tickets are so expensive to shows nowadays that you expect a lot.
1: Yeah.
0: But then the day to show up, you're around a bunch of Harry Styles fans.
1: Yeah.
0: Sing along and enjoy life.
1: Exactly.
0: Let's not overthink it. But nevertheless, you're caught up on Harry Styles' new tour that kicked off this past weekend. Thanks to Gianna right here in the V-Bro Show.
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13: There's a little rumor that R-rated comedies are dead, which is why Scary Movie is back, but we do want to apologize to the few people who may get their feelings hurt. 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

0: Q102, what up? It's the V Bros. My name's Mikey V. Got my big bro Frankie V with me and our bestie Gianna.
1: The DM we got says, my sister is trying to force me to change my dog's name.
0: Because she wants to name her son that name.
1: Insane.
0: Kind of wild. We have the two sisters on hold. They join us next inside group chat.

0: Q102, it's the V Bros. Got me, Mikey V, my big bro, Frankie V, and Gianna.
1: The DM we got says, my sister is trying to force me to change my dog's name.
0: And it's all because she wants to name her son that same name. Mm-hmm. We have these sisters, all of us now, for group chat. Shelby, the younger sister. Grace, the older sister. Shelby, explain exactly what's going on.
2: Yeah, so I have this dog named Charlie. Mm-hmm. You know, I've had Charlie for years. And now that my sister's pregnant, she's like, oh, no, you're going to have to change the dog's name because I want to name my kid Charlie. Oh. I'm like, are you freaking kidding me?
3: Oh. Are you serious right now? It's a dog. I've been telling
2: it's
3: you.
2: It's a member of my family.
3: And so is my child. And my child will also be a member of your family. Is everything about that?
0: Wait, what made you want to pick the name Charlie, knowing that your sister's dog is named Charlie?
4: Yeah.
3: My husband is Charles, and so we've been talking about it and going over a few names.
0: Oh, that's tough.
3: Charlie was like the automatic choice, and she's fussing and tripping because her dog's
4: Shelby,
3: name is
4: Shelby, how long have you had Charlie the dog? Charlie the dog, how long has that been a part of your family?
2: I've had Charlie longer than those two have been together. So,
3: you know your brother-in-law's name, and so you knew that that was going to be a whole possibility.
0: I don't even know what I would do.
4: Yeah, right. Like,
0: so, Shelby, there's no chance that you would change this dog's name.
2: No,
3: I mean, like,
2: that's the name I trained it with.
4: As a dog owner, I'll be with you on this real quick. If I tried to change my dog Luna's name to, like, Jenny, all of a sudden, she would be looking at me like crazy. Like, no, I'm Luna.
0: Yeah,
4: I'm not Jenny.
0: What if you had a family at Thanksgiving dinner and somebody's like, hey, Charlie.
4: the dog comes running.
3: Even our parents. Even our parents are in agreement with me. Like, come on.
0: Wait, what do your parents say?
3: They're saying it's crazy. Like, it's a dog, for God's sake. Like, come on.
0: Wait, hold on. I'm so curious. I'm so curious about what I say. Wait, both of you guys, hold on a few minutes, okay?
2: Okay.
0: All right, we'll get you advice right now. Basically, her dog's name is Charlie.
4: Yeah.
0: Her sister's having a child, going to be named Charlie.
1: Let them both coexist.
0: Is she obligated to change her dog's name? DM us all your thoughts right now at V Bros on Air. Talking more with you next inside group chat. When

0: 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It's the V Bros, Mikey V, my big bro Frankie V, and our bestie Gianna.
1: We're getting advice for two sisters inside group chat, Shelby and Grace. Shelby has a dog named Charlie, and Grace just decided she's pregnant, that she's naming her baby Charlie.
0: Well, because her husband's name is Charles, they want Charlie Jr., so she wants her to change her dog's name. Sabrina, you're inside group chat.
2: I would tell them to chill the hell out, like, pick a new name for your pup. And just call it Pup.
0: Okay, so you would actually change the dog's name that you've had forever.
2: I would call it Sweetie, Baby, whatever. My baby that's going to be born is going to be Charlie.
1: That's crazy.
3: Poor dog, though. Imagine getting forced to change your name. Like, you have no say in this thing. Like, you know what? You're going from Charlie to Jenny.
1: Right?
3: You got no choice.
1: Dogs are people. And then, years later,
0: when somebody's talking to the kid, the dog's going to respond.
1: I was once named Charlie.
0: Now, line four, you're saying that you should not have to change a dog's name.
4: Can there not be any other Charlies in the world? It can only be her son that's named Charlie. Name your kid Charlie Jr. He's not the only Charlie Jr. that's out there.
0: And you're probably going to call him Junior anyways.
1: Mm-hmm.
4: Right.
0: All right, we're 50-50 on responses. Does she need to change her dog's name from Charlie? All because her sister's having a son named, well, Charlie. Mm-hmm. What are your thoughts? DM us on Instagram @VBros on air. I had a

0: Q102, Philly's number one hit music station. What up? It's the V Bros. Mikey V alongside my big bro, Frankie V and Gianna.
1: We've been getting advice for Anonymous inside group chat tonight because her sister is trying to get her to change her dog's name.
0: Definitely a crazy story. We'll explain it all and get them advice next inside group chat.

0: Philly's number one hit music station, Q102, is the V-Bros, Mikey V, with my big bro, Frankie V, and our bestie, Gianna.
1: We're getting advice for two sisters inside group chat, Shelby and Grace. Shelby has a dog named Charlie, and Grace is having a baby and just decided she wants to name her baby Charlie.
0: Because her husband's name's Charles, they want a Charlie Jr., but she wants her sister to change her dog's name. Mm-hmm. So group chat, does a younger sister have to change the dog's name?
2: Hey, don't change the dog's name. My dog's name is Ed. My dad is Ed. My brother's Ed Jr. His son is Edward III.
0: Well, you got a whole lot of Eds going on over there. So there's never an issue on Thanksgiving when you're like, hey, Ed, pass the spaghetti.
2: Exactly. You know what? It's not a big deal. It's not a problem. And no one thinks twice about it. So
1: see?
0: Wow.
1: First-hand experience.
0: I love that you called because you made it a point that two Charlies is not a big deal. We have seven Eds in our household.
2: Exactly. And I had a brother-in-law, an ex-brother-in-law, who was also Ed.
1: So wow.
0: Oh, my. Well, thank you so much for having us on and joining group chat. By the way, I have a video of this, these sisters arguing about this. Mm-hmm. It is up on our Instagram. So we'll continue the conversation right there at V Bros On Air.
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She'll be alright. 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She will save herself this time. And in fact tonight, she did confirm. 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

0: Q102 is the V Bros, Mikey V, my big bro Frankie V, and our bestie Gianna. Miranda, I got a wild story for you, okay?
1: Okay.
0: And this might be good for anybody that's flying for Memorial Day weekend, but Southwest Airlines no longer welcomes human-like robots to board their flights.
1: I wasn't aware they invited human-like robots in the first place. Yeah. What is a human-like robot?
0: Well, right. I'm glad you asked. So earlier this month, an employee of a company called the Robot Studio flew Southwest from Dallas to Las Vegas along with their robot companion named Stewie. The company literally bought a plane ticket for Stewie and made sure its battery was FAA compliant. And when it was, they brought Stewie onto the plane. And the very next day, Southwest decided to ban human-like or animal-like robots from its flight, either passengers as checked baggages or actually on the plane. Not allowed, all because of Stewie and the attempt that was used to have him fly on the plane.
1: Yeah, I have to say I agree with that. I don't want to really be sitting next to a robot.
2: Honestly, that's crazy. I don't even care if the company spent their own money. Also, what did the robot do on the plane when, like, the beverage cart came by? Did he order anything?
3: Yeah,
2: did he recline his seat?
3: Yeah.
2: What movie did he watch?
4: Hopefully it wasn't an exit rail. Can you hop out?
0: Imagine.
2: Yeah, okay.

0: Q102, what up? It's a V Bros. My name's Mikey V. Got my big bro Frankie V with me and our bestie Gianna.
1: Joanna, have you heard the term hypermilers?
2: No. What does that mean?
1: Have you heard it? It's a new term that's being used because of the gas prices. Hypermilers. And I feel like we all know at least one hypermiler.
2: Hypermiler.
1: In our life. So a hypermiler are the motorists that are consumed by always talking about gas and how expensive it is, and they'll do whatever it can to try and save money. They overinflate their tires thinking that's going to help them save gas. They take alternative routes. They're always on the apps trying to find the cheapest gas.
3: What?
1: They'll drive 5 miles, 10 miles out of their way just to get gas that's cheaper than where it is. They're called hypermilers.
2: I'm definitely not one of those. Like, am I really going to go 10 minutes out of my way, make my whole day about it? Absolutely not.
0: The good news is Gianna was riding a bike earlier today and not needing no gas.
3: Right. I'm a hypermiler, kind of, in a way. No, but I did ride my bike a little bit. Does that count?
0: Gianna live near each other. Maybe we used to get one of those, like, double bikes.
3: Yeah. you could go in the wagon and I'll just strap it and drive you.
0: Oh, wow. I'm living the good life.
1: I'd love to see that on social media.

0: I hear the same. Q102, it's the V Bros. Got me, Mikey V, my big bro, Frankie V, and Gianna.
1: I always love to test the V Bros' knowledge and yours.
0: Gonna play the game that Gianna invented. Are you smarter than a V Bro? Wherever you are, Woo. You can play along as well. We all play together next.

0: 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It's the V Bros. Mikey V, my big bro Frankie V, and our bestie Gianna.
1: Playing Are You Smarter Than a V Bro? We got Kendall on with us. Which brother do you want to play against, Mikey V or Frankie V?
2: I want to play against Mikey.
1: Ooh. Oh, Mikey V's in the hot seat.
3: She's going for the easy one. She wants to win today, that's why.
1: First person to get two questions right will be the winner. Kendall, you get the first one. Kendall. Rumor has it, Kendall Jenner and Jacob Elordi are dating. What iconic monster did Jacob Elordi play in a Netflix movie?
2: Oh, my goodness. Nosferatu?
1: Kendall, that would be incorrect. Mikey V, do you want to steal that for a point?
0: He played Chucky. Oh
1: my God. Incorrect, both of you.
4: I might be so confident of that, too.
1: He played Frankenstein's monster. It was up for, like, every award.
0: How
1: this
0: did
1: past
0: you
1: award
0: not know
1: season.
0: That, Frankenstein no. for Frankie V. You didn't know that one.
1: My goodness gracious.
2: He gets a little Frankenstein vibe, for sure.
1: All right, it's over to you, Mikey V.
0: Yeah, let's do it.
1: Mikey, we all got sushi last night. What's the proper term for the dish that has the raw fish served over rice?
0: Sashimi.
1: Mikey, that would be incorrect.
0: That's no rice, right?
1: Kendall, would you like to steal that for a point?
2: I'll steal it. That is nigiri.
1: That would be nigiri. Kendall, 1 point for you, and it is back over to you. And if you get this right...
0: Here we go, Kendall.
1: You will be smarter than a V-bro. Kendall.
3: You got this. Let's go. Let's go.
2: Yeah.
1: I just got back from a trip to Disney World. What ride in Disney is based off of the classic TV series, The Twilight Zone?
2: Oh, no.
1: It goes up and down and up and down.
2: Is it the Haunted Elevator?
0: Can I steal it?
1: Mikey, you may steal it.
0: It is the Tower of Terror.
1: That would be the Tower of Terror. All right, we're tied 1-1. Pretty sure, right, Frankie?
3: Yeah, do you see how mad Mikey got when you give him a little hands up?
0: No, I know this one.
1: Up and down. Mikey, you have a point, and it's back over to you. Mikey, if you get this right, good move.
2: Disney in a million.
1: All right, brand new Star Wars movie coming out in a couple of days. Star Wars, The Mandalorian, and Grogu. What day was Star Wars Day this month?
0: Oh, May 4th, May 4th.
1: May the 4th, Mikey V, for the win. Kendall, you are sadly not smarter than a V-bro. Sorry.
2: That's okay. It was touch and go for a minute.
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0: 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What up? It's the V Bros. Mikey V alongside my big bro, Frankie V and Gianna.
1: Long weekend coming up, and there's one thing you want to know before you have a barbecue.
0: Oh, yeah. Even if you have one at any time this summer, we'll fill you in now.

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1: Samantha, Memorial Day weekend, you put some ketchup on your burger. What do you do with your ketchup afterwards?
2: That's a good question. If I'm home, I put it back in the fridge. Okay. If I'm out, I put it back on the table, like displayed for the next person.
1: So you put it in the fridge. Mikey, your ketchup in the fridge or not in the fridge? What do you do with it once you're
0: done? My ketchup is normally in the fridge, but if I'm out like at a barbecue, I'm not going to go inside and put it inside.
1: All right, cool. Gianna?
3: My ketchup's non-existent. Don't love ketchup, okay, but...
1: That's the number one thing that people love to smother. Then hot sauce, probably. Anyways, we digress. So check this out. You don't need to put your ketchup in the refrigerator. It's actually worse off in the refrigerator.
2: Really?
3: Oh, is that when it turns liquidy?
1: Well, they say that oftentimes when you put it in there, the acid and whatnot is going to like cause for issues within the bottle. But when you keep it outside at room temperature, the acid actually kills the bacteria in it, causing it to last longer. And number two, they find out that it's a lot easier to squirt it when it's at room temperature than in the refrigerator. So the next time, instead of putting it back in the fridge, just put it right there on your counter and you can leave it there or in your cupboard and you'll be fine.
2: I'm going to have to move mine now. Thank you.
1: Soy sauce and a lot of hot sauces are also pantry safe as well.
0: I put them all in the fridge, actually.
1: Put them all in the fridge. Yeah, yeah. They say 0% has to be in the fridge on these ones.
3: My soy's in the cabinet. That's a win for me. Okay, there you go. I'm doing something right.
0: As we have burgers, Gianna will have sushi.
3: Not perfect.
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0: 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It's the V Bros, Mikey V, and my big bro, Frankie V, and Gianna.
1: Every night we love to spread positive vibes with you.
0: Bailey, why are you smiling?
2: I just closed on my house.
0: Oh, wow. Okay. Oh. Congratulations.
3: Well done.
2: Yes. It was two years of fixing my credit.
0: Oh, yeah.
2: And I finally am good right now.
1: You did it.
0: It's a crazy time in the world. A big congrats to you. Big celebration for you this weekend.
2: Thank you.

0: 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It's the V Bros, Mikey V, my big bro Frankie V, and our bestie Gianna.
1: There's something you probably do every single night that's actually making you look older.
0: We'll help you change it overnight. You'll be young by summer. We'll explain more next.

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1: Q102, it up as a V Bros. My name's Mikey V. Got my big bro Frankie V with me and our bestie Gianna. Did you know, Tabitha, that the way you sleep could make you look older?
2: I feel like I've heard that, but I don't want to believe it's true.
0: Yeah, what?
1: So
3: like,
1: it is true.
3: Like
1: so
3: the way that you sleep, like what angle you sleep in?
1: Yeah, exactly. In your bed. So check this out. Experts warn that snoozing on your side of your stomach could cause compression and friction that leads to wrinkles and premature skin sagging.
0: No.
1: Coming from a cosmetic surgeon, they say the best way to sleep is on your back. That's the most skin-friendly way. She also recommends doing that to prevent anything that could cause for any type of aging. So they're saying if you're on your back, you're good. Side and stomach, you're going to age a lot
3: faster
1: saying,
3: like,
1: and start getting wrinkles.
3: If I'm on my side, like gravity affects me, like my skin starts to
1: pretty much,
3: away.
1: Yeah. But yeah. When you're on your back, you're all good. That's the best way for your skin to just feel natural as you were sleeping.
3: I'm going
1: to
3: stay young forever. I'm going to start doing the show on my back. I'm going to lay my feet up. Just like this.
0: Oh, put them down.
3: No more Botox for me. I'm all set now.
0: No.
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12: There's a little rumor that R-rated comedies are dead, which is why Scary Movie is back, but we do want to apologize to the few people who may get their feelings hurt. 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
1: Elvis? Elvis is just like, is a funny character.
2: He's funny. He's straightforward with people.
3: I mean, he's very witty and awesome.
2: He's the best guy ever. Pranking people.
4: Yeah, the phone tops are like seriously hilarious. Like, I can't even breathe.
2: Everyone's just awesome.
0: Elvis Duran.
1: I just love you guys.
0: And the morning show.
5: Hey, so Froggy is in Jacksonville, and we can see him on the monitor, but he doesn't know we're talking to him. We're trying to get his Froggy!
6: Frogger!
5: Froggy, I'm waving my arms. Froggy! He's just kind of, he's staring at a computer. Froggy!
6: Froggy!
5: Hey, buddy!
6: Should I call him?
5: Let's see how long he goes until he knows.
7: What's going on?
5: Froggy!
6: Froggy!
7: Froggy.
5: Froggy.
6: Froggy.
5: Oh, wait, he's looking around. He's looking at monitors.
7: Hello. Hello.
6: Look, if all of us Froggy! Wave at the same time.
7: Froggy.
8: Froggy. It's a documentary.
7: Froggy.
6: Froggy.
5: He's scratching his head.
7: Froggy.
6: Froggy.
5: How long does it take to get
6: does
5: Froggy?
6: Does he not have us on the camera?
7: Is he clowning us right now? He's clowning us.
8: No, he'd be smiling.
5: No, he knows that we're here. He's doing other stuff. Froggy.
9: Hello.
6: Froggy.
9: Hello.
6: I like that we're yelling.
7: He's staring at his Zoom screen. Hello.
5: Froggy.
6: He's obviously not. Hands up.
5: No, he's on his laptop. He's typing something. Froggy, we're moving our hands up and down.
8: Oh, he just texted.
6: Oh, what did he say?
5: What did he say?
8: My connection dropped and it can't reconnect.
6: Okay, fine.
8: All right, you want to call him? Hang on.
5: Yo, sorry. All that time trying to get Froggy. Thank God it wasn't an emergency.
6: Thank God.
5: Hold on. Hello.
8: Dropped. It won't reconnect.
5: We've been trying to get your attention for like 5 minutes, just screaming and waving our hands.
8: I saw Gandhi waving her arms. I'm like, I should text Nate.
5: All right. Well, hey everyone. We can get on with our day. We found Froggy.
7: Yes! Yes!
5: All right, Frog. Okay. Bye.
6: Oh my goodness.
8: Win, but it will eventually connect.
5: Okay. Bye. All right. Oh, the phone's ringing. It's Evan. Oh, I got good news from Evan here. Evan is from Levittown, PA. How you doing, Evan?
10: I'm great. How are you?
5: We're great. We heard a rumor, and we love it when we hear rumors and texts from our friends that say what you're about to say. Tell everyone the rumor.
10: Okay. So I put my 2 weeks in, and today's my last day at my job.
5: Okay.
6: Yay!
5: Not a rumor. It's fact. He's leaving his job. So you put 2 weeks in. Did they let you serve out the 2 weeks?
10: Yeah, I'm actually at the job now.
5: Okay. Well, this is good news because sometimes when people say we're leaving in 2 weeks, they say, no, get your stuff and get out now.
6: Yeah.
5: So obviously this is a good situation.
10: Yeah.
5: You know?
10: Yeah, no, they're still trying to give me this day.
6: Oh, that's good.
5: Well, God, we're at the last minute. You know, do you think they'll come in with like a last minute raise?
10: Most probably. I mean, my director's supposed to meet with me today.
5: Wow. So wait, you gave 2 weeks notice. Today's the last day, and you're up against the wall, and they're like, we got to bring him in. We got to save him. What? Yeah, Froggy, what?
11: I have a question. Are you going to leave behind any, like, bombshells if things don't go well today?
10: I have one thing that could probably shake it up, but I think I'll...
8: Don't tell us.
6: You can tell us.
5: No, don't tell us. Don't tell us. Don't tell anyone.
6: Don't tell anyone.
5: Okay, tell us.
6: Hey, would you stay if they offered you like a buttload of money?
10: Unfortunately, no. Because I got a job in behavioral health tech, which is what I'm going to my master's for.
5: Okay.
10: So
5: you're going to go no matter what. So, you know, a lot of people leave jobs because they're dissatisfied with either management or the career. They don't like that sector, which sounds like you want to go into another one that's more fitting with your degree. But you're not that. You actually are happy there, but you know you'll be happier on the other side of the fence.
10: Yeah, I'd say I'm a little bit in between. I definitely need to get out. The job's a very, very stressful job because it's loss prevention in Philadelphia.
5: Lots of loss in Philly.
6: Yikes.
5: I don't know what that means.
10: Yeah, so it's a rough one. So it's just time for me to move on. You know, I'm going to school for clinical mental health counseling, so hopefully this new job will get me somewhere towards that.
6: Okay, so Evan, in very broad terms, general terms, what was the bombshell that you were going to drop?
10: A certain high-up person was constantly coming on to me, and it made me uncomfortable because when they found out I was leaving, they didn't take the hint that I said no 3 times, and they still tried to make something happen.
6: Wow. I love it. Okay, name names.
5: Oh, no, don't name names.
10: I can't name names because they're going to know. They do will listen to this most likely.
6: Oh, nice.
5: Well, You know what? It's uncomfortable if someone hits you on the job. I mean, ask Nate.
11: Well, every day. Man, what's that like?
5: Well, okay.
10: Well, Tom is the regional HR.
5: Now, okay.
6: Well.
5: So is this a person you would be with if you didn't work together, or just never?
10: No, I told them straight up I just wasn't into them, and they apparently thought it was because we worked together, which it wasn't.
6: Oh, no.
5: Well, you know, for whatever reason, it's time to move on with that. Well, look, I'm hoping you get hit on in the next job. It's always nice to have people hit on you. It's uncomfortable.
6: You want a familiar environment.
5: Yeah.
9: You did the right thing, because dating somebody in the office, no bueno. Don't do it. It is bad mojo. Stop it, guy.
10: Yeah, I agree.
9: He's making a face at me right now. You don't want to date somebody in the office. Trust me on that one.
12: Wait, what about just making out with them?
9: You don't want to do that either.
5: Yeah. No, don't do that.
9: You don't want to do that.
5: And here's the thing. As far as relationships go, not just, you know, doing them. It's rough enough to have a relationship with them at home.
9: Yeah.
5: And then you add work time with them.
6: Oh.
5: I don't, a lot of people in relationships and work with each other, they say it's great. I just don't know.
12: You remember when Scary dated that girl?
7: Oh, please.
5: Is that the one that you did in the bathroom?
7: Yeah.
6: Oh, God.
7: Yeah, so it was fun for the moment because we had extracurricular time in the studio area.
5: In the bathroom.
7: This is 25 years ago, folks. 30 years ago. But I will say one thing. You don't crap where you eat, because it ended badly, and then we had to be on separate sides of the building. It was never the same again. So, no.
6: But you crap where you have sex.
7: No.
6: You just said that.
7: Oh, physically. Oh, okay. In that case, yes, because we did stuff in a bathroom. But that was a long time ago.
5: I know, but that was a dirty men's room, and the floor hadn't been mopped in a long time. It was a weekend.
7: We had no choice.
6: How you get MRSA.
7: We had no choice.
12: Control yourself.
5: That radio station building had tons of nooks and crannies. Z100 back then in Secaucus.
7: Secaucus.
5: Lots of places to hide there. No, there was. No, I never had sex in Secaucus. No one has sex in Secaucus. No, but the reason why you did it in the bathroom is because you were running like American Top 40 in the studio across the hall. You couldn't go that far.
7: Right.
5: Okay, Casey Kasem's counting down the hits. We got to get over here right now.
7: I was on a short leash.
6: Well, why can't you case them?
5: You banged it up between songs 9 and 7.
12: Why couldn't you just wait till you went home?
7: I had a long distance dedication. What? No.
6: Oh, my God.
7: I couldn't. No, because that was our time, because I lived at home and she lived at home. So we both lived with our parents. So it's like that was our time to like kind of do
6: so
7: it.
6: Romantic.
5: The men's room.
6: So romantic.
5: On the floor.
7: I certainly wasn't going on the jock lounge couch. That was
5: no. That, you could boil it, make tea out of it.
12: Whisper into Gandhi's ear what you did. You can't say it on the air. Remember what you did in the bathroom?
7: Oh, no. I'm not going to.
6: Come here. I want to know. Okay.
5: We still have Evan on the phone here. We're being kind of
12: weird.
10: Sorry,
12: Evan.
10: No.
5: Evan, see.
10: All good. I like it.
5: This is why you should never, never do things with people at work. And you made the right decision.
6: Yeah, never let you live it down.
10: All right.
5: But look, the bottom line here is you put your 2 weeks in and you are now chasing your dream. You're going to go work in a job that really is what you're excited for, what you've been studying for. So good for you. Congratulations. A lot of people listening right now are going, wow, I wish I could do that.
6: Yeah.
5: You can if you will try.
10: Thank you.
5: Good for you, Evan.
10: It's scary, but it's nice to do. It's just you have to make the leap while you can.
6: Yeah, for sure. Make that leap.
5: All right, Evan. Look, thanks for listening to us. Best of luck in the new job.
10: I'm sorry,
5: okay?
10: Can I just say one thing?
5: You can say whatever you want. Thing.
10: All right. I just want to say, like, I've been listening to you guys since I was in, like, middle school, which is, like, 15, 20 years ago now. And I used to listen with my mom, and I listen to you guys all the time. And it's always nice to hear you, because when my mom passed away, I still get to, like, hear you guys and everything. And, like, is a good memory there.
5: Oh,
10: Evan, and hearing Danielle and the way she is with her kids is just, it's awesome.
5: Oh, and you know what? And here's to your mom. Cheers. Cheers in heaven.
6: Cheers.
5: And the fact that she was open-minded enough to let you listen to this. Filth. Sound like a cool mom, Evan. That's why you're a cool guy. Thank you for listening to us, Evan. It's a pleasure to speak with you.
10: Thank you.
5: All right, good luck to the next job. Break a leg.
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3: All right, here we go. Got to do the horoscopes. You know how much I love these. Gandhi, Danielle, let's go.
4: All right, if you celebrate a birthday today, May 26th, you are celebrating with Scott Disick, Stevie Nicks, and Lenny Kravitz. Happy birthday, everybody. Gemini, say exactly what you mean today. People are listening closely and mixed signals will backfire fast, but your day's an 8.
5: Hey, Cancer, somebody close to you needs advice but doesn't know how to ask. You're going to pick up on it first. Say something. Your day's a 9.
4: Leo, people are paying more attention than usual and not all of it is positive. Adjust the attitude before it costs you. Your day's a 6.
5: Hi, Virgo, you're being asked to do more than your share again. It's time to say you can't keep covering for other people. Your day's a 6.
4: Libra, a friend wants more than you can offer, and it's hard to ignore. You have to acknowledge it eventually. Your day's a 5.
5: Scorpio, somebody isn't being as honest as they think they are. You see right through it. Your day's an 8.
4: Fellow Sagittarii, plan something, a trip, a night out, anything. You need something to look forward to that isn't just get through the week type of stuff. Your day is a 10.
5: Capricorn, balancing work and personal life is starting to slip. Something has to give and it shouldn't be you. Your day's an 8.
4: Aquarius, someone is trying to tell you how to handle a situation they don't understand. Just ignore it and move on. Your day's a 7.
5: Pisces, stop stressing over something you can't control. It's not helping. And honestly, it's wasting your energy. Your day's a 7.
4: Aries, don't be surprised if someone from your past pops back up. This one has strings attached, so pay attention. Your day's a 9.
5: Hey, Taurus, you've been trying to please everyone and it's not working. Shift that energy back to yourself for once. Your day's a 9, and those are your Tuesday morning horoscopes.
3: Danielle over the weekend got a little too excited watching someone get arrested at a gas station. I mean, and your sons were like, come on, Mom, let's just get out of here. And you're like, no, let's watch. What happened?
5: I was with my youngest in the car, and we were at the gas station, and I see the two police cars kind of like barricade another car in, and I see the guy with no shirt on, barefoot, outside at the gas pump, and then his girlfriend comes out. I think it was his girlfriend or, you know, wife, whatever. And
3: did she have shoes on?
5: Nope, I don't think so. And she was, and they were yelling at each other, and I'm standing there going, oh my gosh, this is like a TV show. And the kids are like, really? My youngest is like, really, Mom? This is, what are you doing? I'm like, let's just pull around and see. He's like, no, we don't pull around and see. I'm like, yes, we do.
3: Didn't like a moment of watching this, didn't you think maybe, what if a gun comes out and then you're in the crossfire? I mean, I would get the hell out of it.
5: You know, I probably should have thought that, but I did not.
3: With your kids in the car and everything, I don't know.
5: That is correct. I probably should have thought that, but I didn't. But I was like, oh my gosh. And then he got cuffed and taken away.
3: I mean, was it a struggle or did he go peacefully?
5: Yeah, I'm going to go ahead and say there was some alcohol involved and he went peacefully, didn't even know what was happening. So.
3: Oh. Hey, you know what? I got to be honest, and I'm not trying to profile anyone here, but if I'm at the gas station and I see people walking around with no shoes on, I try to stay away from them.
6: Yep. Yeah. Exit stage left.
5: I stayed in my car. I mean, you know.
6: Right. Yeah, I like you pulled around for a better view.
5: I did.
3: Now, had I been at that gas station when Brittany went into the bathroom with her shoes off, I would have been okay with that.
6: Oh,
3: okay.
6: Man.
3: What's up there, Nate?
7: Okay, I just want to say I've tested the no shirt, no shoes, no service rule.
6: Oh, have you?
7: And I have gotten service without a shirt on. I just want to say that.
3: Oh. Why would you do? Where were you?
7: I didn't even realize it. So it was back when I was in college and I was home for summer and I was cutting the grass at my parents' house and I was all sweaty. So I took my shirt off, right? And then the lawnmower runs out of gas. So I have to run down to the gas station to get some gas for it. And I go in to pay for it. And the guy looks at me and says, you know, you should have something on, but I'll take care of you anyways. And I didn't even realize I wasn't wearing a shirt. My chest was glistening.
6: I hate you.
7: What it was. It was glistening from sweat. And he still served me. He still took care of me. So I'm just going
3: to
7: say.
3: Yes. Has it ever happened to you, Gandhi? Have you ever gone in to buy some gas without a shirt on?
6: Not one time in my whole life. And you know me, I always have shoes on at other places because, boop, do you know what's on the ground?
3: Exactly.
6: Yeah, hookworm or something. Get out of here.
3: Oh, gross. Yes, Gary.
8: What if you're wearing a shirt and shoes but no pants? Will you get served?
6: I don't think there's a rule against that.
8: No, there's no
3: pants. Say it. Like, no underwear? Like, your dinger's hanging out?
8: Yeah, exactly. You're Donald Ducking it. Right. You just, like, you got a shirt but no pants.
6: Well, I think the law covers that side of the outfit.
3: Yeah, there is that.
7: Public indecency.
3: I know. For me, though, and my favorite dad joke, if I walk into a business with no shirt on, they'll give me a ticket for littering. It's like,
5: oh,
3: get them.
5: Stop.
3: Oh, God, my titties are so big. Anyway.
5: Oh, my God.
3: Oh.
6: I wish I could say that. You're lucky.
3: You can't. Only guys can say it. It's this unfair world we live in.
2: tell you what, though, folks, that's bloody nice.
9: Yo!
5: Oh, yeah.
6: That's time of the day. Ooh.
0: Elvis Duran in the morning show.
10: Hey, it's Gary Jones. 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
3: Dear God, what's this woman doing?
1: And the Morning Show.
3: I've got an idea.
4: Yes.
3: What's that? Let's go around the room.
5: Oh, yeah. Great idea.
3: Thank you, Nate. Hey, Gandhi, what's going on with
4: Hi.
3: You today?
4: So, you know, I love animals, and I follow all these pages that have random animal facts, and I just wanted to share some of them with you.
3: Yes.
4: Maybe you've already heard of this, but act like you haven't. Did you know?
6: I didn't know that.
4: Did you know what the Brazilian wandering spider does?
3: What does the Brazilian wandering spider do?
4: Wandering. If it bites you, it can cause an erection that lasts for up to 4 hours.
3: What? All right.
5: 4 hours.
4: You just have to get bitten by the spider, Froggy.
5: Okay.
4: Did you know?
3: Do they have to bite your wiener?
4: I don't think so. I think it's just if you get bitten. These are great questions. I should dive further down the rabbit hole.
3: Okay.
4: Did you know female ferrets can die from not getting laid? And female octopus... octopi, however you would want to say that. They strangle and eat males who annoy them when they aren't in the mood.
3: Good.
4: These animals are just amazing.
3: Okay. Interesting. Which male member of our show would be strangled, killed by the octopi first?
4: Scary.
7: Hey.
4: I mean, I don't know. I'm just guessing.
3: Froggy's a close second.
4: I know. Scotty's in the running, too.
3: Scotty's a close third.
4: Yeah, for sure.
3: Hey, Froggy, what's up with you today?
5: Dude, I found this. So I'm not a fan of yogurt whatsoever. I found this brand of yogurt called Too Good. It's T-O-O-G-O-D, G-O-O-D. The Madagascar vanilla. This is not an ad. It tastes like cake batter. It is the best tasting yogurt I've ever eaten in my whole life, and it has no sugar and low calorie. It is so good. Try it out. Tastes like eating cake batter.
4: Wow.
3: You know what? The best vanilla in the world comes from Madagascar.
4: Huh.
5: Well, that's what it's called. Madagascar vanilla. Strawberry's pretty good, too, but it's no Madagascar vanilla.
3: What's the name of it again? Good what?
5: Too good. T-O-O-G-O-O-D. Too good.
3: I'm in. Thanks for the tip. Hey, You're Scary, welcome. What's up with you?
7: I went hungry the other night. I ordered food. The delivery never showed up. It just says prepping your order. 90 minutes later, I call the restaurant, and the guy goes, oh, yeah, there's a bag sitting here. It's been here for about 60 minutes. No one came to pick it up. So they got the order. They made the food, and then no one came to pick up my food.
3: So what'd you do?
7: I said, I'll pay you money. I said, just bring it over here. I'll heat it up in the microwave. He goes, we're closing, man. I got to throw this away. So it was late. And then I got nothing for it from the app other than a refund on the food. But hello, I went starving. I never had my dinner.
3: Starving?
6: Yeah, you don't look starving.
4: He could have died.
7: No. They owe me friggin' credit. They owe me at least a $50 gift card.
6: Well, you should complain.
4: $50.
7: Because even is not even. This is one of those moments in my mind
3: You're absolutely right. Here's the problem with food that's never delivered. You sit there and anticipate it for so long.
7: Yeah.
3: And then you just start getting irritated. I'm going to wait a little longer because I've waited this long. I've invested this much wait time. And it never gets there.
7: And then it went from prepping your order until... And then the app closed it out and it says, enjoy your order.
3: Well, they owe you.
7: They do.
4: Tell them
7: they
4: you're diabetic and could have died.
7: I said, at least speak to the manager.
4: Oh my God.
7: He said, there's nothing the manager can do.
3: It's not the restaurant's fault. It's the delivery
7: person. It's the delivery app's fault. Yes.
3: Exactly. Hey, Danielle, what's up?
6: All right. So I ordered from Instacart the other day, and I got a jar of pasta sauce. Now, when it got the pasta sauce, you know the little thing in the middle that is kind of like, you know, shows you if it's sealed?
5: Yeah,
6: it was already popped.
3: You don't like it pre-popped.
6: Okay, so there you go. So that was my question. So it was pre-popped, and I was like, I don't know. Maybe it was just an accident. Do I use it? Do I eat it? I decided to be cautious, and I threw it away.
3: Good.
6: Thankfully, The app actually gave me a credit. But that my question was, would it have been okay to eat it? And I guess by your reactions, I got my answer.
3: No, it's no longer sealed, therefore it's pre-popped.
6: That's what I thought. Yeah, absolutely.
3: No, you need to be popped.
6: Okay.
3: If you know what I'm saying. Hey, Nate, what's up with you?
8: What's your favorite dinosaur around the room? Everybody have a favorite dinosaur?
4: I do.
8: What's yours?
4: Stegosaurus.
8: Stegosaurus?
4: Yeah.
8: Danielle?
6: A T-tops.
8: Triceratops, yes.
3: I'm a Stegosaurus.
8: Stegosaurus, okay.
3: Stegosaurus.
8: My favorite has vacillated back and forth between the Brontosaurus and the Triceratops.
3: Okay. Ooh, the Brontosaurus. Now there's a race now.
8: Yeah, but I was asking this question because I saw the dinosaur with the longest name. It is the Micropachycephalosaurus.
3: I don't think I'm familiar with that one.
8: I'm not either. I just learned
3: you
8: about
3: have
8: it.
3: A picture?
8: Hey, right here. You want to see? It's a Micropachycephalosaurus right there.
6: Okay.
3: They look familiar.
8: Yeah. Oh, really?
3: I think we used to work with him.
4: Pictures of dinosaurs piss me off.
3: Why?
4: Because we have no idea what they look like.
3: I know.
8: True.
4: No idea. They could have been furry. Yeah. They could have been fluffy. They could have had feathers. They could, like, when you look at the skeleton of a rabbit, it looks terrifying. And that's what they're finding, just a skeleton. And then they just assume this is what it looked like.
3: They just add their own meat.
4: Yeah, it was probably like a bunch of big birds.
8: Exactly. Thank you, Gandhi.
3: But we need something. But as long as you know, this may not be exactly how it looked.
4: For sure.
3: You're good.
4: Yeah.
3: Our special guest, Scotty B, is here. Hi, Scotty.
9: Hey there.
3: What's up?
9: So I saw something the other day that was shocking to me. And I'm wondering if maybe you could let me know if you think that it's theft or not. I was at a local convenience store near my house, and I was making coffee at the little coffee bar there. And a guy came over, opened up a brown bag that I guess he purchased there, took out a package of grandma's cookies, and went to the coffee bar and took a cup and just poured himself a cup of milk. And started drinking milk at the coffee bar.
3: Oh,
9: two of
3: God.
9: Them. He drank two cups of milk at the coffee bar, threw the cup away, and walked out the door. Like, is that okay?
3: Well, of course, I don't think it's okay.
8: Do you think it's okay?
4: I don't know. So.
3: But what goes to the mind of someone who thinks it's okay? You think it's okay, Gandhi?
4: No, I'm trying to think because obviously they leave the milk out for anyone to get at any moment.
8: It's the honor
4: if it
8: system,
4: wasn't,
8: right?
4: Yeah. I don't know. I guess it's like the same thing as someone taking a fountain drink. For the water glass. I don't know.
9: I guess it's like a fixin's bar at the old Roy Rogers, you know? I mean, there's stuff there. You could just take it, I suppose.
6: And he didn't pay for coffee or anything.
9: He didn't pay for coffee, but he must have bought stuff there because he had cookies in the bag.
6: Oh.
9: And he just drank two cups of milk and left.
3: Cookies do need milk.
4: They do.
6: Yeah.
9: I don't know. If I start doing that, well, again, I know my daughter goes and she'll take marshmallows out of the thing. She just eats the marshmallows.
3: Oh, gross.
4: Oh, so your daughter's a thief.
9: Well, no. Why
4: is your daughter a thief and this guy's not a thief?
9: Well, because purchasing and making a coffee. She's just eating the topping.
8: As far as the milk goes and the cream and stuff, I think it's an unwritten rule that's for the coffee.
6: Yeah. Yes. And you don't take a whole cup. Well, if you're Nate, you do, but you just put a little.
9: I thought that was interesting. I never thought of that, nor have ever seen that before.
8: Yeah.
3: Hey, are these AI-generated films or videos, are these AI-generated videos when we see these big old people going up to the all-you-can-eat buffet and just eating everything out with a spoon.
8: Yes.
4: I think a lot of them are,
3: It's everywhere.
5: But I think it really happens, though.
3: You think it happens? I'm sure it happens. But do a search for AI-generated big-ass people eating food with their spoons out of a buffet. Get back to me on
4: it.
3: It's actually hilarious.
8: I'm going to look it up.
9: Maybe the ones with the shovels are fake.
3: Maybe.
9: Yeah.
4: Maybe.
10: Hey, it's Benson Boone.
11: Yo, what's going on? 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
1: Elvis Duran in the morning show.
2: So I learned something about producer Sam. She's not in the room, is she? Good.
3: No.
2: She was talking about this. I believe I've read it on social media somewhere. She likes to have, and she says not in a sexual way. She likes to have little nibbles taken out of her back.
4: Oh, I could see that.
2: Maybe not taken out. That makes it sound like flesh comes off. No. She likes it when Will, like, bites her back.
4: Oh.
2: How can that not be sexual? I'm sorry.
4: Yeah.
5: I can see it being, like, playful. Like a playful bite.
4: But little love bites wouldn't turn you on. I would think it would turn you on.
2: I'm getting turned on just thinking about it. Anyway. But Scary says something that he and his girlfriend do is they talk like babies with each other. They have baby talk.
4: How? Do you?
3: Only in our most private moments, and nobody has ever heard it except the two of us.
2: Well, we all agree that's so far from sexual.
3: Yeah. Well, it's not a sexual thing. We're just kind of, it's like pillow talk. Not. We talk like kids.
5: I would love to hear it.
2: Yeah, let's hear it.
4: I'm sure she's thrilled right now.
3: I apologize in advance to my girlfriend.
4: No. Oh, Robin.
3: No. Was it like, I'm hungry. You hungry? Yeah. Let's get some food.
5: I'm going to die.
2: Oh, my God. Okay.
4: Oh,
2: God.
3: Sorry.
2: That's awesome.
3: That's how we live for 2 months. That's just a thing that we have, and nobody else knows that.
2: Well, yeah, now we do.
4: Does anybody else run around slapping each other's privates and stuff like that? Because that's what Sheldon and I do.
2: Oh, you do?
4: God. Oh, yeah. Like, well, he'll be talking to me, and he'll be saying something, and at the same time, I'll put my hand forward and grab his stuff, and he'll be like, what? Will you stop? Or he'll go and he'll grab my boob while I'm running past the house.
5: Yeah.
4: And we just start cracking up laughing at each other. Just so stupid.
5: The boob grab is great. Brandon still has done the thing a couple times where he tries to lift me up with one arm, but he does it by, like, right under the crotch, like grabbing right under there. I'm like, oh my goodness.
2: Like he's picking up a bowling ball
5: yes.
2: or something? That's not good.
5: There's also a lot of wedgies and the pulling down of the pants, so these are fun.
2: Yeah. I heard Froggy and Lisa do that all the time. Froggy.
6: What? Like, yeah.
2: I'm sorry. Did we catch
6: you? I've been choking. No, I'm sorry. I got something stuck in my throat. A second ago, I thought I had to give myself the Heimlich maneuver. I couldn't get it out.
3: Oh, really?
6: Geez. Okay, stuck in my windpipe.
2: We'll come back to you later.
5: Okay.
2: Hey, don't you love when an old bank becomes a restaurant? This is my thing. I love it with those. You know, when they build a bank, think about the old school banks. All financial institutions were built in a way to make you feel as if you could not penetrate the front door. Right. They want you to. They wanted to make you feel your money was safe, mm-hmm. like big, huge, 20-foot steel doors and big columns. And you walk in, it looks like, oh, this place is going to keep my $45 very safe. And yes. Then you see in the back the big vault.
5: Oh, I love the vault.
2: Well, then one day that bank goes boobs up. It's no longer around, and it turns into a restaurant.
4: Mm-hmm. Mm-hmm.
2: I love those places.
5: Yeah.
2: But then there's the other thing. Like when a Pizza Hut turns into a dry cleaning place. You definitely see the architecture of the old Pizza Hut. But now, you know, it has a drive-thru where you can pick up your laundry.
4: Yeah.
2: It's just when they build these places, they build them, you know, they have a style guide. If Pizza Hut builds a building, it has to look like a Pizza Hut, right?
4: Yeah.
2: There's no way to get away from that look. It's always going to be a Pizza Hut in my mind. Do you guys have any places you know of? That used to be something else, and you can still tell it used to be that?
5: Yeah. In Boston, there's a club that used to be a jail. So it has all of these little cells where you can just sit and pop bottles, but people used to be locked up there. So it's very weird, but kind of fun.
2: Wow.
4: Yeah. Wow. In Scranton, where they filmed The Office, they have an old train station, which is now a hotel, and it is the most gorgeous hotel, and when you're sitting in the lobby, you picture all the people coming through the train station, and all the doors are still there, and it's so beautiful.
2: Cool. There's a restaurant in the South called The Gray. It used to be a Greyhound bus station that was built back in the days where they actually had a waiting room for people who were black. So what they decided to do was stir that into the current design because it's a piece of history, right? And of course the chef is, she's just incredible, but they wanted it to tell a story of days gone by. Oh. Thank God we're not in those days anymore. Right.
4: Mm-hmm. Yeah.
2: And look up The Gray. I forget if it's in Charleston. I don't know. Look it up. It's a restaurant I'm dying to go to because they didn't want to erase the stories that were in this lobby of this old Greyhound bus station. I find it fascinating. Oh, yes, Scotty B.
7: There's a great website called notfoolinganybody.com, and it has all these restaurants that used to be restaurants that aren't anymore. Like, if you look in the Zoom room, that used to be an Arby's, but they just call it Hat Creek now because they didn't want to change the sign out front.
2: Oh, so they still use the Arby's hat.
7: Yeah, but it's just a different place, and they just changed it to shape, to fit in the hat.
2: Well, you know, you can always tell an IHOP, like the old IHOP designs. Like, there's a place on Long Island. It used to be an IHOP. Now it's a real estate office. Yeah, you can't mix those up.
4: Right. Yeah.
2: I bet it still has syrup dripping down the walls.
5: I think there's one in Colorado. I don't know exactly where, but it's an old airplane that they have taken and gutted, and you can go eat inside that airplane now, which is cool too.
4: There's a pizza place around here. It was an old, like, trolley car, and they gutted out the trolley car, and it's like a little pizzeria. It's so cool, yeah.
2: The Gray, by the way, is in Savannah.
4: Ah.
2: And Mashama Bailey, who is the chef there, was originally from Savannah, and she always grew up with her, eating her grandma's cooking. She left, studied everything culinary arts wise, and went back, and now she's the chef at this incredible restaurant. And I want to go there, a former Greyhound bus depot. I love that. See, this is the world we're living in. You know, you buy a piece of real estate, you want to turn it into a retail office or whatever. It already has a really cool piece of history on it.
4: Yeah.
2: Let that live.
4: Love
2: Why
4: it.
2: Do we have to have steel and glass as far as the eye can see?
4: Right.
2: You know?
4: Yeah.
2: I know Sarah on line 24. Let's go talk to her. Hey, Sarah, what's going on?
8: Hi, how are you? Good morning.
2: We're doing okay. What's happening with you?
8: Oh, I can't believe I'm talking to you. I've been listening to you for so long. This is incredible.
2: Well, thank you. Thank you very much.
8: Yeah. Sarah,
2: talk about that liquor store in Jersey that you were talking about on your text.
8: So in South Jersey, we have an old Pizza Hut, like the really old school with the brown roof, and it had closed, and it became a liquor store, and they just kind of rolled with it, and now it's called the Liquor Hut.
4: Oh, that's perfect! Why not? That's so cute. Well, it's cute and nasty, but you know.
2: Why is it nasty? Should they clean it up?
4: I'm going over to the Liquor Hut. I mean, I don't know about you, but my mind is,
2: Oh, of course we know where your mind is. All right, fine. So where in Jersey is the Liquor Hut? I may have to roll over there today.
8: Oh, my gosh. It's in Turnersville. It's in South Jersey, right outside of Philly.
2: All right. Okay. Thank you very much. And it's a pleasure speaking with you. Thanks for listening to us.
8: Oh, you guys are amazing. I love you guys.
2: Sarah, we love you more. Thanks for calling. Be careful getting to work today. Georgia on line 23. A coffee shop.
9: Hi, how are you?
2: Well, we're doing okay. So you know of a coffee shop that used to be a what?
9: No, a funeral home that turned into a coffee shop.
4: Oh. Whoa. I wonder if it's haunted.
5: Yeah.
2: So it used to be a funeral home.
9: I don't know. I would never go in there.
2: Why not?
9: I don't know. I just feel if I was weird going in there.
2: Yeah.
9: I've been to funerals and wakes there, so I don't know.
2: So you have a few memories strange. There. Yeah, I don't know. The coffee tastes a little like formaldehyde. I feel pickled. All right, very good. Georgia, thanks for listening. I bet they do a good business for the people who are alive. I'd like to order a corpaccino.
10: Hi-oh!
2: A corpsaccino. Sorry, I messed up your joke, Brody.
4: Isn't there an old liquor store down the block from us at the radio station that turned into like a clothing store?
2: Yes,
4: or something?
2: It was a liquor store. It turned into
10: Todd Snyder.
2: Yeah, before that, it was it's the chain of stores. The
10: J. Crew.
2: Yeah, it was a J. Crew.
4: Oh, okay,
2: it was a J. Crew offshoot. Yeah, absolutely.
4: Okay.
2: And it says, but it still has the liquor store sign. I'm like, hey, let's go get some Tito's. Oh, look. It's a cardigan. It's
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1: So Gandhi heard this conversation that she wanted to bring up, and it's kind of strange. Do you want to tell everyone what it was?
2: Yeah, I thought it was atrocious. I was at dinner with one of my friends, and we overheard another table of people talking about whether or not they would date somebody with a, quote, weak internet presence. And I was astounded because I just never really thought that that was anything people truly cared about. But this entire table of people really cared about whether or not somebody was very present and making some sort of impact online and on social media. And the collective decision from that group was no, they would not date somebody with a weak internet social media presence. And
1: now,
2: I thought,
1: what would that be? What would a weak presence versus a hefty presence contrast like? What's the difference?
2: I'm not sure. I didn't hear that part of the conversation. I would just imagine probably below a certain amount of followers or interaction. I'm not sure if they're not a content creator. I don't know. But I think, and I know we have talked about this before, I think some of the coolest people I know have weak or no internet presence whatsoever. They're the ones that are actually out living and doing their lives. But these people, this entire table was vehemently opposed to it. Just ick. No. If you don't have an internet presence, we can't date.
3: What is
1: wrong
3: with people?
1: In this business we're in, we're supposed to have a big internet presence, and I don't post anything interesting at all. Like, I feel like I'm failing at that thing.
4: Oh, but, I can't date you then.
2: But yeah, no.
1: Can't date me? Can't date me.
2: Sorry.
1: I have heard people in this room say if someone is really, really quiet online, then there's something shady going on with them. And I don't believe that to be the truth at all.
4: Scary thinks that. Scary.
5: Yeah, sure. I just feel like if you don't have social media presence whatsoever, something is a little sus. I don't know.
1: Really?
2: Why?
5: I don't know. Because
1: no, tell us. What do you think that could be?
5: Well, first of all, it will take a certain kind of person, right, to want to stay offline. Someone who's, hold on.
1: It takes a certain kind of person to be all online as well,
2: right.
1: Does it not?
2: But I feel
5: that's societal norms these days. But
1: that's your societal norms these days.
5: Very true.
2: I mean, we just talked about how revolting it kind of is.
5: But if it's private, someone says, I just want to be private. But like, how do you not even just know what's going on? Because I need to tap into pop culture. So I need to see what's out there. I need to scroll. I need to be part of it. How do you take yourself out of it?
3: Well, they could be looking at what's going on. They just may not feel like they want to post and share their lives. They might want to have a private life and enjoy it, you know?
2: They might not give a crap about pop culture. I mean, in the grand scheme of things, I hate to, denigrate what we do, but like, you could know nothing about pop culture and have a really fabulous life not knowing the latest movie Brad Pitt was in. I think there are a lot of people that just don't care.
1: And another thing is scary. I know you, and I know what you do in the course of a day. The things you post are not exactly in line with who you really are all the time.
5: Oh, right. Because
2: you're out here lying?
5: Well, no, because I'm always, maybe I might showcase like certain moments, like highlight certain things. Because
1: why?
5: Because I only want to post the interesting things, because I don't think people find my everyday life very interesting. Like you were talking about that guy earlier.
1: But you're going for follows. You're going for likes is what you're doing.
5: Right. So I'm going to post, if I sampled the best burger in New York City, you're going to hear about it. You're going to see it online.
1: That's fine, and I love how you do that. But why would you be suspecting something's kind of weird if someone's not posting all that stuff?
2: Right.
5: No, it's just somebody doesn't have Facebook or an Instagram.
1: You said it's
5: account.
1: Very sus to you. Why is that?
5: I don't know. I just feel like people, for whatever reason, I don't know. Maybe there's legal issues going on with them. Who knows?
3: They don't care.
5: These are fly under the radar people. Like, I don't know. But I've always felt that way. But maybe I'm changing my tune. Maybe I'm starting to think that it's okay because I see a lot more people out there like that.
2: Well, can we just say, I have heard conversations with some of the gentlemen, I won't name who they are, who will not date a woman if she has too much of a social media presence, because now you guys think she's high maintenance and it's just too much to manage.
5: Oh, not me.
1: There you go.
3: Scary's hoping that person can help him get more followers.
4: So, Scary, do you find it strange if somebody has an Instagram account and they haven't posted in like a year?
5: Not at all. No.
2: So they just have to have it.
3: They just have to,
4: Oh, okay.
5: Yeah. They should have it.
1: My friend Preston can't even remember his name on Instagram. We had to find it. We had to find it somewhere.
2: There you go.
1: He's like, I don't care. And he's a great guy. Okay, let's, for a couple of calls. Blake is on line 18. Blake will only date people with a weak online presence because of digital footprints and stuff like that, right?
6: Yeah, I have done some, you know, digging into some people's social medias, and I'm like, wow, okay. They have said some things, you know, 5-10 years ago. If you, like, search, you know, in their Twitter accounts by just certain words, they're like, oh, interesting. Oh. So I only will follow people with the blank profile photo, and they use it for, you know, perusing and not posting.
1: Wow. There you go. See, people use, let's say, Instagram. People use Instagram for different reasons. Like, I don't know. There are people out there that have private lives. They don't want you to know all the details right. of their life. And I think that's good right. for them. That's what they want to do. All right. So, Blake, what about your online presence? Like, how much would we know about you if we saw you on Instagram today?
6: I mean, I have, like, the close friends. So, like, I invite people into that kind of space. But, right. you know, the public-facing is pretty private.
1: Okay. Mm. I almost went to post my burger. I feel like I should have.
2: Well, don't know. If you didn't, scary things. Because
1: I want you to know the real me. So here's my burger I ordered.
4: You know, Scary's not going to date you.
1: Scary won't date me. All right, no. Hey Blake, we sure do appreciate you listening to us on Y100.7. Yeah. Thank you, Blake. Alana is on line 17. Agrees with Scary. She says for the first time, and she's totally shook.
7: Wow. I mean, Alana, right? Who agrees with Scary? Whoever?
5: No one. A lot of people with common sense.
1: A lot of people do. A lot of people without common sense. Anyways, but you agree with him on this situation. Why? What is it about media? I mean, internet presence is so important to you that you got to keep it pumped up.
7: Okay. So I don't think that it's social media presence necessarily, but internet presence. And I think that when you're dating, right, not like when you have like a boyfriend, but when you're dating, if you're doing those background checks, if you're like careful about what you're doing and you don't find anything about them, like that's a red flag. You know, is that their real name? Is that really where they live? They don't have a family. Is this their second life? You know, like I think that those are the things that come up when you don't have an internet presence.
1: Well, do you think everyone's like that? If they don't post enough stuff, they're convicted criminals or something? I don't believe that.
7: I don't think I don't think it's about posting anything. I think it's like even just a simple Google search, like you don't like, you know, there's nothing that comes up on you. Like nothing. Like that's weird. Mm.
1: I don't think that's weird. It's probably more normal than weird. What do you think, Gandhi?
2: I can see where you're coming from a little bit because you want to do a background check on people, but I'm just thinking of the people who I know who you would not find online. And a lot of the times it has to do with their job and security clearance and them not wanting their presence on the internet. I have a couple friends who have had all of their info scrubbed as best as they can for personal reasons. And
7: but I think that's weird a little, like really like totally scrubbed.
3: Yeah, but I have friends who are teachers and like, you know, they are very protective of things. Right. They don't want their students to see. They don't want, you know, they want to make sure that they keep to be clean or whatever. So they don't go on at all and they don't post anything.
1: Wow.
7: Right. But you're not dating your students, right? Like that's the point is like who you're dating. Like you have to trust them.
1: Well, if I'm the superintendent of a school system, I think I wouldn't hesitate in checking out teachers and their online presence to see what they're talking about, you know? Mm-hmm. I don't know. Hey, listen, we got to run. Alana, thank you so much for calling, and thanks for agreeing with Scary.
5: Thank you.
1: I got one. She got one. A lot of people agree with you, Scary.
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1: Yeah, hello, lady.
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0: Duran phone tap.
1: Ah, here we go. Skeery.
2: Yes.
1: What's your phone tap about?
2: Well, Miguel emailed us to phone tap his girlfriend, Maria. Turns out she brings her three kids to a community pool and has had run-ins with the city who runs it. So Miguel thinks she's primed and ready for a phone tap. So I'm going to call and pretend like I'm from the city making a complaint.
1: A complaining person at the community pool.
2: Yes, I'm going to mess with her a little bit.
1: Let's see what happens in today's scary phone tap.
3: Hello?
4: Hello?
3: Hey, baby, what's up?
4: Hey, I just got a call from the pool manager. Did you hear from him?
3: No, what happened? I left something there?
4: No, they called. They called.
3: I'm going there right now. What happened?
4: They've been saying that you've been causing some problems there.
3: Problems in the pool?
4: Yeah, it's something with the kids. The kids are being difficult.
3: The people from the pool called you to tell you that my kids are being crazy?
4: They're just saying they're going wild. They're running around.
3: Well, how did they find out about this anyway? Like,
4: look, there have been some complaints.
3: There were people complained? Who was it? It was probably that sweats me all the time, that's always in my business, trying to tell me how to raise my kids. She should have called me herself or said something to my face, atrevida. What the is that?
4: Are you watching them?
3: Yeah, I watch the kids, but I'm not having to be up their ass all the time. They could go run around and play. Everybody else's kids are doing the same. It's not just my kids.
4: Whatever. I gotta go. I gotta go get the little chains in the car. I gave them your number because I don't want to deal with this right now. So they're going to give you a call.
3: You gave them my phone number? What the is wrong with you? Good. Actually, I hope these call me. Good. Whatever. Do what you got to do.
4: Yes.
3: I'll talk to you later.
4: Okay. So you.
3: Good. All right. Good. Good. Thank you for selling me out. Bye.
1: Oh, my God,
4: yes.
1: Dude.
4: Oh, my God. That was great.
1: All right, Miguel. You sit back. I'm going to give her a call, okay?
4: All right. Great.
3: Hello?
1: Maria.
3: Hi.
1: This is George from the city of Nisville. How are you?
3: Not very good, actually, because I just got off the phone with my boyfriend, and he told me, said you were going to call me because of some people were complaining about my children.
1: I have three complaints from the citizens.
3: From who?
1: I'm not going to tell you that.
3: From some hater that don't like to see anybody having a good time.
1: Listen.
3: I pay my taxes. We're
1: getting off on the wrong foot.
3: I can go to the pool if I want to. Excuse me?
1: We're getting off on the wrong foot here.
3: I'll get on whatever foot I want to get on. I don't like this. I pay my taxes, I work hard, I take care of my children. If I want to go to the pool, I'll go to the pool. Other people bring their brats there too. Nobody says right?
1: You change your baby on the lounge chair, and then you leave the dirty diaper crumbled up for the pool staff to clean up. It's not why they were hired.
3: So what? How is this your business? I pay for that pool.
1: Yeah, you pay.
3: I pay your salary. How about that? You work for the city, right?
1: Yes.
3: You work for me. You should clean up after me when I leave. I don't work there. You work there.
1: Then the kid's going in the pool in Pampers. That is not acceptable pool attire.
3: It's fine. Everybody does that.
1: No.
3: Everybody has the little swimming diapers. That's fine.
1: Yeah, but you just plopped a kid in its Pampers into the pool.
3: Everybody does that. You want me to put them naked in the pool?
1: No, but then they plop in their Pampers after you plop them in the pool, and then you change.
3: Don't get in the pool with me then.
1: It's unsanitary.
3: I don't think so. What the You don't have anything better to do than with me today? What the What do you do all day?
1: You know what I do all day?
3: Nothing.
1: I sit in the air conditioning. I eat cookies.

0: That's who I am. Okay?
1: You I hope you choke on a poison cookie.
2: You want to share your crappy diapers, but your kids don't want to share the water noodles with the other kids. They're stealing the water noodles.
1: Nobody's stealing my kids don't steal. If they want to play with something in the pool, they can play with whatever the they want
2: they're
1: to play
2: hogging
1: with.
2: Up all the water noodles.
1: Oh, no. They're playing with the toys. Oh, no. They're kids. What the do you think they're going to do?
2: And you're sneaking guests in.
1: You shut the up. You're out of your mind.
2: You wear the wristbands and then you cut them from the inside flap. Then someone walks it out to the next person and you sneak 8 guests in by the end of the afternoon.
1: And you know that how? And you know that how? Prove it. Prove it.
2: Because there's a whole.
1: Prove it.
2: Because there's
1: prove
2: a mob it. Of you. It's like the stroller
1: prove
2: mafia
1: it.
2: Over there.
1: Prove it.
2: What do you multiply when you throw them in water? You have like
1: you're
2: 10
1: crazy.
2: People by the end
1: you're
2: of the
1: crazy.
2: Day.
1: You can't talk to people like this. I'm going to have your job. Watch.
2: All right. I'm writing you up. As a matter
1: you're
2: of fact.
1: You're writing me up. What's your name?
2: Don't be trying to show up today because you ain't coming in.
1: I'm going to find you and I'm going to smack the taste out of your mouth. Who the are you? For real. What's your last name?
2: Duran.
1: I'm writing this down.
2: Duran.
1: Duran. Dur. Of course you have Dur in your name, you dumb bitch. Duran.
2: Duran. Yeah. Okay. First yeah, name,
1: Duran.
2: Elvis.
1: Duran. Elvis Duran? I swear to God.
2: Maria.
1: Elvis Duran?
2: No, it's not Elvis Duran. It's Scary Jones. But I work for Elvis Duran and the morning show, and you got phone tapped.
1: Oh, my God. I hate you so much.
2: Miguel's on
1: I'm
2: the phone.
1: I'm sending you my medical bill.
3: What's
1: thank
3: up,
1: you.
3: Baby?
1: Oh, yeah.
3: Happy anniversary,
1: what's
3: honey.
1: What's wrong with you people?
2: You are a role model parent, let me tell you. I think our listeners all want to meet
1: why
2: you.
1: Why do you do this to people? This right.
4: The Elvis Duran phone tap.
5: This phone tap was pre-recorded with permission granted by all participants.
4: The Elvis Duran phone tap, only on Elvis Duran in the Morning Show.
6: You know, I was reading somewhere the other day. I know Gandhi read this story too about how we are not officially adults, in mind anyway, until we're 32 years old.
7: Yes.
8: Really?
6: You know, and you know what? That's it's a subjective thing. I mean, some people think, well, I'm an adult because now I can vote and I can serve in the military. And well, no, they're talking about more of a physiologically focused thing, right? Oh, biologically maybe is the word I'm looking for.
7: Yes.
6: Your brain on average is an adult brain at 32 years old. Can you explain that to us?
7: So it's apparently there are four phases of your brain that there are significant changes because of chemicals in your body and how things are just aging. And the first one is at 9 years old. The second one they thought was in your late teens, early 20s. And now they're saying, no, absolutely not, that your brain is not fully formed and fully functioning until you're 32. Mm-hmm. The next one is at 66 and then 83.
6: So when you say 32 is where on average we are adults, what does that mean? We have reasoning of an adult. We shouldn't have sex until we're 32 because
7: no,
6: we
7: don't
6: know
7: that's
6: what it means. We don't know how to process it. I don't explain that to us.
7: So they're saying at 18, like, you know, you get a lot of control over yourself. However, making really big decisions still shouldn't happen because your brain is forming and it's not completely functional the way that we have as adults, more logic, more reasoning. They're saying it's because, hold on, I'm going to find the exact reasons because I don't
6: know. Is this that frontal lobe thing?
7: Yeah, that's part of it.
6: Yeah, they're like, you really shouldn't be thinking that way. Your frontal lobe has not developed. How insulting are you? Anyway, go ahead.
7: So they're saying that the findings suggest that the journey from a childlike brain to this peak in the early 30s is distinct from other phases in your lifespan. It doesn't mean that the brain of a 17-year-old and a 30-year-old look this. It means they actually look very different, specifically that the types of changes are consistent and important when it comes to decision making and logic.
6: Okay, so what's the opposite? What's the reverse? What am I missing out of and missing out from now that my brain is an adult? Like, what fun, festive things was I doing before the age of 32 or ever, whenever that brain thing crosses the threshold that I'm not doing anymore? And I want to go do those things again. I think this is my point. I don't want to be a boring 32-year-old, even though I'm twice that age.
7: I think a big part of that, though, is continuing to do the stuff that you did when you were a kid. Because we talk about this all the time, but, you know, being a kid, you look back on it and it was so fun because you did so many new things and you had this whimsy that once you've done all these things and you continue to then do the same thing, it's not as whimsical and exciting anymore. But if you continue to discover and learn and try new stuff, you don't have to lose that sense of yay.
6: Well, in Nate's definition, it's the lack of fear.
9: Yeah.
6: Like, when you're younger, your fear really, you process fear differently when you're younger than when you're older.
0: Correct. You make these decisions that, looking back on, you say to yourself, I can't believe I did that.
7: Yeah.
0: I mean, something very innocuous, but now you would never do it as you get older.
6: Mm. Well, I don't want to live that way. I don't want to be fearful of anything.
0: Yeah.
7: No.
6: Why is everyone looking at me like that?
7: Well, I think some fear is healthy. A little bit of fear is healthy, but also you don't want it to be crippling because bad stuff's going to happen whether you worry about it or not. But so you should just live your life.
3: Don't be stupid.
6: Well, I know exactly. You know, to that point, Danielle, I remember I was in my 30s when I started driving closer to the speed limit. Does that make sense?
0: Yeah.
6: No, really.
0: Absolutely.
6: I was just like, point A to point B, get there as fast as you can. Boom. I had one speed. Go.
0: Yeah.
6: Right? I know that, you know, the odds are against you as far as living on a highway if you follow the rules. But in the old days, I remember weaving in and out of traffic.
0: Yeah.
6: Speeding down the side
3: guy.
6: Of the road. I was. Ugh. I was an idiot.
3: Those guys scared the crap out of me. I'm like, you should hear the words coming out of my mouth when those people are down the highway like that.
6: I know. They have no fear. Yeah, scary.
2: I feel like they should have locked up my bank account until my early 30s because I was a lot more reckless with my money back then. And I used to make stupid decisions one after the next after the next. And I'm like, man, if my frontal lobe was fully developed, maybe I wouldn't have spent all that money and I would have had a lot more now. Damn it.
7: But you have to learn. You've got to learn at some point, too. That's a part of it.
2: I got burned.
6: I love how you're blaming your frontal lobe on
2: whatever that is. Is
6: it you actually start palming your forehead. Damn you, frontal lobe.
2: Yeah.
6: Is that where it is up there?
7: Yeah.
6: Where's my frontal lobe?
3: We know how much you make. We know you're fine.
2: No, I'm just saying. I would have made better decisions.
6: Nate has such interesting philosophy on all of this. Go ahead, Daddy Nate.
0: So when you're younger, you want to live life to the fullest when you're younger. Now you just want to live, right?
6: You want to survive.
0: No. Now you want to just I kind of got it when you were weaving in and out of traffic. You were like, man, I'm going to do everything. I'm going to live life to the fullest. Now you're just going to the speed limit. You're like, okay, I hope nobody else makes a bad decision here. And weaves in my lane.
3: Oh, my God.
0: Well, how do I be careful?
6: That's thinking smart in a way. Yes. I don't think that means you're boring. Like this text here, it says, this is why at 18, you get mad, want to move out of the house. And at 32, you're like, oh, I should have stayed at home.
3: I should have saved my money.
7: But the good news is, you know, everybody thinks that people are over the hill at whatever age. That's probably far younger than when people are actually over the hill.
3: Yeah.
7: And they're saying that between 32 and 66, you are at peak brain performance. You're learning faster when you're younger, but you're actually able to implement it and live your life better when you are more stable, organized, moving, and constantly not learning new things, but being able to use the stuff you have learned. Mm.
6: I tell you now, you need to be paying attention to your health now.
7: Yes.
3: Oh,
6: don't wait.
3: Yeah.
6: Like, and I say this all the time. My mom and dad, when they retired, they were in their 70s, they just kind of shriveled up and didn't do anything. Mm. And it's because of the decisions they made earlier. And that's why you need to really, truly pay attention to that. Because as I'm getting older, you know, when I go to stand up and walk down a hallway, so sometimes I go to and fro, you know, and I'm like, oh, my God, I'm walking like an old man. Well, because I'm older, you know, the thing is, you know, then I tighten my core and I walk straight. I'm good, you know.
7: Yeah.
6: But you got to work out. You got to watch what you eat. You slow down the craziness. You got to, like, stop smoking cigarettes. You got to stop doing drugs as much. You got to.
7: As much.
6: You know, as much.
2: Vaping. So many people I see vape.
6: Yeah, I'm telling you, all that stuff, you know, you're like, well, I'm young, I can do it now. Well, you know, you can do it now, and your body recovers now. I get that, but you're also putting into place these stepping stones that could take you down the wrong path when you're older, and it's irreversible. I don't know, just take care of yourself, you know?
7: That was a big theme in The Substance. Your younger self really does a lot to your older self that you're probably not thinking about when you're young and just having fun.
3: That's true.
6: It's true. It's true. And I know I'm paying the price for some decisions I've made in the past. So that's okay, you know, but it's never too late to, like, you know, try to pick it up. Stephanie on line 19 has an observation sparked by this conversation. Go ahead, Stephanie. What's going on in Philly?
8: Hey, good morning, guys.
6: Thanks for listening to us.
8: I just wanted to say, yeah, thank you guys. You guys are the absolute best. But I just wanted to say that I feel like as I get older, I'm pushing 40 now, and I feel like probably since this age range, I mean, Gandhi says 32, and I guess, like, I'm not really paying attention to, like, how long it's been, but I would say it's been about that long. I'm 37 now. That I just really don't care what people think anymore. And I'm a teacher, and I see it all day, every day. Like, you know, we're trying to, like, get other people's impressions and other people to like us and so on and so forth. And I feel like when I hit my 30s, I all of a sudden, I'm like, well, you know what? I don't care. Like, I don't give an F what anyone thinks.
7: I love that.
6: I like that.
7: Yeah, good for you.
6: You know what? I think, speaking on behalf of most of us in this room, we are doing our best to prescribe to that theory and right. to that logic. It's hard sometimes, especially, you know, when we receive so much input from so many different places because of what we do. The thick skin, the skin is getting thicker, and I definitely don't give an F as much as I did a year ago, and definitely as much as I did 10 years ago.
7: Yeah.
6: The power of the word no.
8: I mean, Elvis.
6: We've been loving that for years, right, Danielle?
7: Yeah, we've been trying.
6: What's that? What's that, Stephanie?
8: I was going to say, Elvis, you're telling me it's just going to keep getting better then.
6: Yeah, absolutely. Yeah, yes. No, you know, don't you, weren't you totally intrigued by, like, your grandmother or something when you were a kid? Like, God, she's actually, or your granddad, they're actually kind of cool compared to my parents.
8: Well,
6: they have less of a...
8: I will tell you,
6: Yeah, go ahead.
8: Sorry.
6: No, go ahead.
8: I was going to say, I'm very lucky to still have my grandparents around. And actually, I was just with my grandparents yesterday. And my grandpa's in a nursing home right now, just due to, you know, whatever. But my point is that he said to me, and right before you put me on, he said to me, you know, if there's anything he could tell me, it's to really start saving my pennies for when I'm old and when I'm his age. And right before you put me on, you were talking about, like, how when you're getting older, like, that's the stuff you kind of start to look at and stuff like that. And, you know, I feel fortunate to have my grandparents, and they are the coolest freaking people on the earth. But I also see them dialing back, and sometimes where I feel like in some situations I'm the adult. Yeah. And I'm taking care of them now.
7: Yeah.
6: Oh, absolutely. That's how it works.
3: That's how I feel with my mom. I go, Ma, when did I become the one that's reasonable here? What are you doing? I'm like, stop doing that.
6: I mean, it was just last Wednesday right here in this studio. Scary had to change my diaper.
3: Oh, wow.
0: Oh, yeah.
2: Oh, my God. And what changing it was.
6: Talking about dialing it back. But, you know, the advice your grandfather gave you is great advice. You need to be putting your pennies away. But, you know, that doesn't only apply to finances and putting money away for a rainy day. It also means taking better care of yourself. It also means making decisions that are in line with keeping you alive longer. Not only do you want to live longer, but you want to live a great life longer. You know, that's where it's at. Yeah. And, you know, grandparents, you know, you say your grandma and your grandfather are the coolest freaking people known to man. Were they always that cool? I do think there is a curve later in life where you do become more cool. I really do. Do you guys agree with that?
7: Absolutely. Yeah, definitely. Oh, yeah. I think it happens when you stop caring about trying to impress everyone. I feel like that's the turn.
6: Mm. And you hit the nail on the head.
8: Stephanie, I would totally agree with that.
6: I love talking to you, by the way. You have a great spirit. I'm so happy that we connected. Thank you so much for listening to us. I love that you're listening to us.
8: Thank you, guys. I love each and every single one of you, and you guys keep my mornings great, and it's phenomenal. So
6: all right,
8: thank
6: good.
8: You,
6: and I remember
8: keep
6: that.
8: Doing what you're doing.
6: Thank you very much. Have a great day. You loving that conversation. That's awesome.
9: I mean, really, come on.
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21: 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She Did It Again.

0: Sammy Davis Jr., can we talk about the Candyman?
1: Where do you want to start? There's so much to talk about.
0: Okay, so the Candyman originally was in the movie Willy Wonka and the Chocolate Factory, right?
2: Yes.
0: I think the candy store owner sang it, if I'm not mistaken.
1: Correct, yeah.
0: And then Sammy Davis Jr. decided to record it and then said, that's trash, let's not release that.
1: Yeah.
0: It turned out to be, I think, the biggest song he ever had, actually.
1: Yeah, he was induced to sing it, to record it, and when he recorded it, there's this kind of famous quote that he said.
0: Do it, because you do a great Sammy Davis Jr., Nate. Do it.
1: All right.
0: Here's what Sammy Davis Jr. said about releasing the Candyman.
1: It's horrible, babe. It's Timmy Two Shoes. It's white bread, Q-tips. There's no romance. Blah. This record is going straight into the toilet, babe. Not just around the rim, but into the bowl, and it's going to take my whole career with it, babe. That's exactly what he said, by the way.
0: And then it turned out to be a massive hit. Do you dare me to play it?
1: Oh,
0: do
1: yes,
0: you dare me to play it?
1: Yeah.
0: All right, tell the story, Sammy Davis Jr.
3: All right, everybody, gather around. The Candyman is here. Now, what kind of candy you want? Sweet chocolate, chocolate malt candy, gumdrop

0: There you go. Starting your day with the Candyman. We've moved on to Sammy Davis Jr., who, by the way, only had one eye.
1: Yeah.
0: Didn't. Now, Nate, tell everyone, tell all the kids about how Uncle Sammy Davis Jr. lost his eye. It's kind of a gross thing.
1: He was driving a car in the 50s, and in the 50s, they were trying to go for style over function. And in the center of the steering wheel, instead of having a flat spot or an airbag like you would have today, it had a cone coming out at the person.
2: What an idea.
1: When he stopped fast, his head hit the cone, and it poked his eye out.
2: That's crazy.
1: Yeah. That's actually how he lost it.
0: So, which is awful, but, you know, he went on to have a great career, and finally a hit with the Candyman.
2: Yeah.
0: But, you know, he did fine. He did be part of the Rat Pack, right? Mm-hmm.
1: Cadillac Eldorado, by the way, was the car.
0: Okay. Well, remind me not to rear end someone driving one of those. So I'm wondering, you know, every once in a while you'll meet someone who only has one eye and you wonder what happened.
2: Yeah.
0: You know, was it at birth or was it a problem with the eye or, you know, something later with a car accident like Sammy Davis Jr.? How did you lose your eye? Give me some music here, Scary. Tell us how you lost your eye.
3: Oh, this is good.
2: I told you how the dog next door lost it when I was a kid, right?
0: How's that?
2: So the owner had a big, like, 2x4 piece of wood, and he, like, turned it the wrong way and smacked the dog right in the eye.
0: And wait,
2: the worst part was he kind of let the eye just, like, sit there for a couple of days. I think it was my mom that finally said, "You think you probably should go and get that checked." And then the dog lost his eye.
0: Aww.
3: What a sad story.
2: It is so sad.
0: Oh, that my is God. Sad story.
2: His name was Snoopy.
3: Poor Snoopy.
2: Yeah,
0: poor Snoopy. One-eyed Snoopy.
2: Yeah.
0: Well, look, if it was a human, we'd be like, oh, God. But if it's a dog, we're like, oh.
3: Right. Yeah. We want happy stories only of how you lost your eye.
0: It cannot be a sad eye loss story.
2: Wait, where are you getting happiness when you lose your eye?
3: I don't know. Spin it. I don't know.
0: You know, sometimes things happen in life that are just so god-awful.
2: Okay.
0: You can't help but laugh.
2: Yeah.
1: At some point, you accept it, and it's a funny story.
3: All right. Happy or funny, those work.
1: Yeah.
0: Okay. So if you get in touch with us and tell us a really sad story about how you lost your eye, we're going to have to eliminate you from the... I don't know. There's no contest here.
2: Okay.
0: Terrible. What, Scary? What?
4: Someone's mom actually lied to them about how Sammy Davis Jr. lost his eye. The mom said that he left the spoon in his coffee cup and it knocked his eye out when he went to go take a drink.
0: They're saying. So what happened was obviously the kid was screwing around with a spoon left in the coffee cup. You're going to put your eye out like Sammy Davis Jr., young man.
3: Oh my God.
0: You know. You don't play ball in the house, you're going to knock an eye out. That's how Sammy Davis Jr. lost it. Playing ball in the house. All right. Well, I'm glad we could. You know, okay, call Diamond now. It must be a happy story.
2: Yeah.
0: About how you lost your eye. Or any limb. Mm-hmm. How'd you lose a limb, lose an eye? Okay. Or should we just keep it at eyes?
4: No, open it up to all limbs.
3: Yeah, all limbs.
1: My dad's got a friend named Stumpy.
0: Okay, let's do that another time.
2: Fantastic.
0: Let's do eyes only.
2: Eyes only.
0: Okay, eyes only. If you call in with, like, the loss of an arm or leg, you will be eliminated from the conversation.
2: I do want to know why his name's Stumpy. Come on. Can we ask? Yep. Just
0: why they call your
1: he
0: why
1: tried
0: they call
1: to
0: him Stumpy?
1: Unclog a snowblower with his hand.
0: Oh,
2: what?
0: God.
1: Yeah. And he became Stumpy after that.
2: He should have been dumbass after that.
0: God. Dumbass? All right, so, all right. And by the way, about this losing your eye thing, let me be very clear. I'm not making fun of anyone at all. Mm-hmm. If you only have one eye, that is not what defines you as a person at all. No, not at all.
2: No.
0: And, you know, I'm sure when you lose that eye, it is gotta be the most devastating thing ever. But then you find out that you keep going, you keep rolling, you're good, you know, in most cases. And other than something we're about to tell you now. Let's see. This text came in. I have a friend named Keith. We call him Keth because he lost an eye.
1: Oh, my God.
4: That's hilarious.
0: Is it? An optometrist from Jersey City says, so many interesting stories over the years because we've had to deal with a lot of lost eyes. Gunshot wounds, BB gun We used to shoot BB guns at each other. We all got out with both eyes. Someone got punched really hard in the eye, lost an eye.
3: Oof.
0: Someone had a case of herpes that infected the eye so badly, they had to get it out. You got to be careful what you're looking at.
3: Damn. That is how you get it, yes.
0: Can I take a closer look at that? No, I wouldn't do that. People got poked in the eye with a pencil, lost their eye. It's, you know, these are all tragic, awful things. I'm starting to rethink this whole conversation. Line 20 is Sarah. Oh, God, this is... Okay, get ready for this visual. Hello, Sarah.
5: Hello, good morning.
0: Good morning. So your friend lost an eye. How?
5: Well, I was working overseas for a number of years, and I met this friend who had stuck her head out a window on a train to view the scenery and got hit in the face by a bird and actually lost vision in one of her eyes.
2: Oh, my gosh. My God. There are so many things to unpack there.
0: So the eye is still there, but the vision is gone.
5: Correct. Oh, and she was so embarrassed. She knew it was a bad idea, and then she did it anyway. And instant karma, I guess.
2: Oh, my God.
0: Watch this. No, don't do that. All right, well... And she's fine now. I mean, she's good with life. And
5: oh, she's fine. She's beautiful. And but it is a funny story. She uses it with her children to warn them.
0: Exactly.
2: That would work.
6: That is a
0: don't know that.
2: Yeah. That's their campfire story.
0: Yeah.
2: Gather around.
0: Mom, exactly. Mom, tell us how you lost that eye again. All right. Thank you, Sarah. Yeah. Thanks for listening to us. Chelsea, line 19. See, this is not a fun story, I don't think. But we'll go with it anyway. Hi, Chelsea.
7: Hi.
0: So your husband's sister. What happened?
7: Yeah, they lived on a farm, and they were playing with a BB gun, and the rumor is that they had some sort of a fight because they were 13 and 12, and then my husband just remembers a lot of pain, and he got shot in the eye by his sister.
0: Oh, God.
7: They're still good to this day. We have a great relationship with them, but the BB is still in his head to this day. They couldn't actually take it out.
2: Oh,
7: so, the eye? In his eye, yeah. So he can't get MRIs or anything.
0: I know. It'll rip his head off.
7: Yeah.
2: Oh, yeah. Wait, can he go through a metal detector? Is that like at an airport? Does that go off?
7: Yeah. Yeah, no, it actually doesn't.
1: Okay.
0: Oh, but, gosh. I know, but you know what? If my sister shot me in the eye with a BB gun, I would hold that over her head for the rest of her life.
3: Up every holiday.
2: Every time something happened, I would point at my eye and go,
0: remember this? BB.
7: My husband definitely does do that when he can, because that's also his personality, but it's been about 27 years at this point, but at first he has brown eyes, so the one eye, just the whole middle of it was black. But now it's actually starting to, like, atrophy, so it's turning gray, and my kids think it's cool.
0: Okay.
3: Does it work on his sister? Does she feel bad? Or is she like, shut up, it's been 27 years?
7: Yeah, I think she felt bad, obviously, at first, but now, I don't know. She's just like, they've lived with it for a long time, but it's not her eye, so I think she got out pretty clear.
0: All right. Well, look, thanks for listening to us and thanks for that wonderful story. But I would hold that. I would hold that for the rest of her life as an issue.
4: Absolutely. Yeah.
0: All right. So who's hosting for Christmas this year?
7: You.
0: Well, we want you to. Well, no, we want you to, because look what you did to my eye. All right. Thank you very much. Thanks for listening to us. This is a weird one. Someone had their eye removed because someone smushed their head on a birthday cake, and the baker used those wooden sticks to hold the tiers of cake together.
3: Oh, my God. That's terrible.
1: That's actually a good point. Don't smash, because you don't know if there's going to be a dowel rod in there.
3: Yeah.
0: Right.
1: Take it right out.
0: Okay. I think we've really gone pretty far with this.
3: I have to say, none of these were really happy. I wanted some uplifting stories.
2: I don't see how someone losing their eye is going to be uplifting.
3: Like, okay, they got the cancer out of my eye, and now I'm cancer-free, but I'm an eye down. What a happy story.
2: Okay, that's okay.
3: Yeah.
0: Exactly. Well, wait, there was a birthday cake involved. That's festive.
3: Yeah, you're right.
8: Ever wondered what we look like?
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4: Elvis Duran in the morning show.
5: Around the room.
6: Yay!
5: Us. All right. I'm going to start with Gandhi today. What's on your mind?
6: Well, did you know? I'm stealing this from Nate.
5: Wait, hold on. Is this a did you know?
6: Did you know?
7: Are you going to blow my mind?
6: I'm about to blow your mind.
5: Freak me out.
6: It's going to be amazing. I don't know if it's going to be that. I really hyped this up here. It's just a small little trick to wake yourself up in the morning if you don't want to use caffeine, because a lot of people have, you know, some heart issues or whatever. You don't want to use it. Did you know that just smelling a lemon sends a wake-up call to your brain and perks you up almost instantly?
7: No way.
5: It does?
6: Wow. Yes. Sniff the lemon, everybody.
8: I thought she was going to say smack yourself in the head.
6: Nope. Well, you could do that too, Danielle. I will not stop you, Danielle, if you wanted to smack yourself.
5: What is it about the smell of citrus or lemons in particular make you wake up in the morning?
6: I'm not sure exactly what it is, but it says it increases alertness and makes your brain feel more awake instantly, faster than coffee. So we need to get some citrus and lemons and stuff in here.
5: If I sniff anything citrus, it always wakes my brain up in one way or another. It makes me think of things. It makes me start processing like where I was last time I smelled it. I think it's good. All right. From now on, lemons.
6: Mm. Okay. Was your mind blown?
5: Blown.
6: Okay, good.
5: All right, Scary, what's up?
7: Mine involves lemons, too. In fact, this is one of those life hacks that I heard that the first thing you should do in the morning before anything when you wake up is drink a full bottle of warm water with lemon and even some chia seeds. Apparently, you do that before your coffee, and you kickstart your entire system for the day. They say coffee first, bad. Water first with lemon and chia seed, good.
5: Wow.
7: This is just one of those things I had heard. I am not a doctor, per se.
5: Actually, this has been going on for a while. Yeah. And also, you can put some cayenne pepper in there to really make it work.
7: Ooh, that's awesome.
6: Yeah, baby.
7: But water first, a full bottle first.
5: Yeah, they say water like an hour before coffee.
7: Yeah.
5: Is that what you said on your news that day?
6: Yes, absolutely.
5: Yes, it was.
7: Oh. I must have been absent.
5: No, the chia seed thing is a new one. I didn't hear that one, so that's good. Hey, Froggy. I'm sorry.
8: Mine is about lemons, too.
7: Oh, my God.
5: Danielle.
6: Okay. What a trend.
8: I'm sorry, Froggy. I don't mean to jump you.
5: Whoever's left after Danielle, you better look up something about lemons real quick.
1: I got nothing about lemons.
5: We're very.
8: Did you know?
5: We're very thematic today. All right. Yes, Danielle.
8: That you can actually clean your microwave without harsh chemicals using lemons. They say you can slice a few lemons, add them to a bowl of water, microwave the bowl for 5 to 10 minutes, and afterwards, all you have to do is give the inside of the microwave a wipe with a paper towel or a washcloth, and it'll be good as new.
6: Yes.
5: Guess what? I'm adding my submission.
6: The best way,
5: and I do this every time, you want to clean your wooden cutting board?
8: Yeah.
5: It's lemon and salt.
8: You
5: pour salt on your cutting board, and you get the half of a lemon, squeeze a little bit, and just rub it with that lemon.
1: Rub it with a lemon.
5: Yeah.
6: You know, another thing, coming from the Indian person, if you eat Indian food and you have that smell of like curry and spices on your finger, the best way to get it out is put your fingers in a warm bowl of water with lemon. A lot of Indian restaurants will give you that to stick your fingers in.
5: I'm in. It's all limone. All right, Froggy, blow my mind.
1: Did you know that while lemons are very healthy for you, they have antibacterial properties, and that lemon juice will prevent other fruits from going rotten? Did you know that?
6: What a magical little being.
1: And there's also a huge lemon festival in France. Maybe we should make a field trip.
8: Oh,
6: yeah.
5: All right.
9: Nate, so we talk about scurvy on this show often, right?
5: Which
6: is weird.
9: Regularly.
7: It's crazy.
5: It's a fun old-timey pirate disease.
9: One of the cures for scurvy is lemons.
5: Vitamin C.
6: Hero.
9: How crazy is this? They actually forgot that it was a cure for a long time in the late 1700s. Somehow, they forgot that if you just have citrus on a long ocean voyage, you will avoid scurvy. It took them 50 years to remember to have a lemon to avoid scurvy.
5: All right.
9: How crazy is
8: that?
9: There you go.
5: Keep those lemons coming. And now as we go to our special guest, always downer, Scotty B.
8: He'll say,
5: I just bought a car and it was a lemon.
10: I mean, I don't really have anything about lemons. I have something about me being bitter.
8: No.
6: Scotty, you had so long to look something up about a lemon. You can't. So long.
8: Look it up.
10: I don't look things up. These are things that happen in my world.
8: Go ahead.
5: Go ahead.
10: All right, fine. Okay, I'll be a team player. Did you know that there have been two mainstream lemon cereals over the years.
6: I did not.
8: Really?
5: I did not.
10: Yes. There was Frosted Lemon Cheerios not that long ago.
8: Ooh, that
10: and there was
8: yummy.
10: Also Blueberry Lemon Special K. They both didn't last long because citrus cereal sucks.
6: Yeah, do you know?
5: You like that? See, you participated. You came through with flying colors. And
6: it still managed to be a downer. Yeah.
5: The worn out ones and keeping the fresh ones. I think I want to do a whole cycle where everything is replaced.
6: Okay.
5: They're saying, you should be replacing your underwear every 6 months.
6: What?
8: Oh, whoa.
9: What?
5: No. I know, but keep in mind, I mean, they don't take into account how many pair of underwear you have.
6: Right.
5: You know, if you only had two pair, anyway, they're saying that replace.

0: left behind, according to them. Viruses, funguses.
1: Oh.
0: There's science to back it up, they say.
1: Funguses?
0: You're a scientist, science lover. I mean,
1: yeah, I don't know anything about this specific thing.
2: Is a fungus among us?
1: Yeah, like I didn't know people were leaving funguses in their undies.
0: Okay, but funguses aside, I mean, how often do you change your underwear out? Is it when it becomes ragged?
1: I usually, this might be terrible, but if I find a good sale, then I will just get a bunch of underwear at that time. So it's not really like a strategic thing. Like, oh, I'm like, oh, it's time to get new underwear. It's like a rolling thing.
0: Mm. Right. Danielle, I mean, how often do you change it? This is pervy conversation, isn't it?
2: To be honest, Victoria's Secret has that, like that hat, the yearly, whatever.
1: Semi-annual.
2: So I kind of go in then and kind of get a couple things, right. But I don't know. I keep them a long time.
0: What about you, Nate?
3: Oh, you want to know?
0: Well, that's why I'm asking. That's why I'm asking.
3: I will tell you exactly how many times I've worn each pair of underwear. You want to know how I know this?
0: How do you know this?
3: I bought 28 pairs so that I could go an entire month without having to wash my undies. So based on that math, it's been roughly once a month for the last 5 years. So you do the math. So that's 12 times a year times 5. That's what, 60 times?
0: Well, wait a minute. Hold on.
3: Pair of underwear.
0: Aren't there days you poo yourself?
3: You know, I may get a little sweaty. I've never pooed myself.
1: Yeah, but, like you go to the gymnasium a lot.
0: Gymnasium.
1: You're wearing that same pair?
3: No, I will replace that pair with a subsequent pair, and then I will take that pair off when I sleep.
0: Okay.
3: Right?
0: Why don't we? So I do the ragged test. I mean, sometimes you'll get a hole in them or something or whatever.
1: Okay.
0: And it's time to check them out or change them out. Yes, Gary.
4: Yeah, exactly, Elvis. I check for holes. As soon as I see any sign of a tatter or tear, it's gone. It's out of rotation.
2: Well, yeah, I would hope. Yeah. Do you guys get holes in them very often?
1: I'm wondering about this.
4: After 3 or 4, then I'm like, okay, now I got to go buy the next.
0: Okay, can I tell you why I get holes?
2: Yeah,
0: okay.
2: Why?
0: It's because it's sort of a visual.
1: Okay.
0: Okay, so I put my underwear on when I'm standing up.
1: Okay.
0: Right? Okay. A lot of people will sit down and slide them over like pantyhose or something.
3: You're standing when you put yours on?
0: Yes.
3: I've never seen that.
0: Okay. Well, okay. So they'll be next to the shower on the counter, right?
1: Yeah.
0: So sometimes in the morning, I'll lose my balance. And so so you put your toe in the underwear and rather than going right through the hole and to the ground, my toes will get stuck inside the underwear and then I'll start to fall over.
2: Oh.
0: And then my thumbs around the tops of the underwear will yank them up. And then that will cause a hole.
1: Oh, so it's like the elastic band rips from the rest of it.
0: Well, yeah.
1: Okay.
0: So this is why I have holes because my balance is off that early in the morning.
1: Okay.
0: Am I alone with this?
1: No, I do underwear standing up. No, I do underwear standing up too. If you do it sitting down, you're buttholing things.
2: Yeah.
0: Exactly. I mean, if you have great core strength, you can sometimes you balance better. You can be like a stork. One leg comes up, no movement, no falling over. You slip your toes through that underwear hole, and there's no problem. But sometimes it's not that way.
3: Maybe
0: in my
3: you should be sitting down if you're stretching out your underwear and putting this many holes in them.
0: Maybe
3: you should be sitting down when you put on your undies, Grandpa.
0: Maybe.
1: I'm more worried about you falling.
2: I thought he was going to say he scratches his butt in the same location and so gets a hole.
0: No, I don't do that. I don't get itchy owie.
4: Sometimes there's thigh chafing. No.
1: That happens to the inside of my jeans
4: exactly.
1: A lot.
2: Wait, and so you get a hole from that in your underwear?
4: A hole will appear in the most worn out area, and that's from rubbing your legs
1: together.
4: Wait,
1: do you wear boxers?
4: Yes.
2: Oh.
0: Yeah, about that.
1: But wow, how 1994. I love that for you.
2: Maybe boxer briefs, though, do the same thing because they're tight on your legs and if you're chafing.
0: Well, if it's good quality material, it doesn't do that.
2: It wasn't? Okay.
0: So Ashley has a thought on this line 18. You started doing an underwear clean out and replacement every time the season changes 2 years ago, and you're never going back. Ashley, this sounds like a great idea. Is it a very expensive habit to do that? Do it that way?
5: No. No. Hi, good morning.
0: Good morning.
5: No, I actually will get like the 10-pack from like the Walmart or something.
0: Right.
5: And I do it for me and all my kids. It was actually my kid's stepmom who said it to me one day. When we were talking about teen boys and how they will wear their underwear until they're shredded and fall off. And she was like, I started changing them every season. And I was like, I'm going to do that. And we never went back.
0: It's like it's like when you have to change the battery in your smoke detector. It's like,
2: Yeah,
0: I don't know.
5: Right.
0: That's yearly actually. So I see what you're doing every season. Why not? And if you know if you're getting a good like multi-pack deal on these things, why not? And also people are texting in. Actually, they're relating.

0: They're saying Elvis is relatable about this getting out of the shower and falling over because he's getting his toes are getting stuck in the underwear. All right. Make fun of me all you. Hollander, you just have no choice. New underwear. It's time for new underwear. Old underwear. Goodbye.
1: Yeah. Now you make me want new underwear. Good underwear is kind of pricey.
2: Everybody go buy underwear this weekend.
1: Huh.
0: So wait. Now, do you stand up when you put on your underwear or do you sit down? Are you balancing like I do?
2: So I just turned 40 today. So no, I am sitting down praying I don't fall over.
3: Thank you.
0: Okay. People are saying I should balance against the wall. I put one hand on the wall. No, I'm not going to do that. Or lean against the wall. Can you imagine what that looks like
1: if
0: someone recorded that? Some naked man leaning against the wall and seductively putting his underwear on.
3: You really should sit down. Is that how you want to go to the hospital? Is that how you want to die?
0: I'm actually on
3: his underwear.
0: I think I'm actually doing okay, Nate, but thanks for your concern.
1: I think when you start sitting down to put your underwear on, that's when it starts to just, it's all over.
0: No.
1: It's like Velcro shoes.
0: Exactly.
1: Oh, my gosh.
0: Well, Ashley, thank you. The seasonal change of underwear, I'm going to consider that. All right, well, listen, thank you for listening to us.
2: Thank you, guys. Love you, guys.
0: Thanks for being part of such a vital conversation. All right.
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1: I'm asking for a friend. Would you care if you dated a guy who had flawless hair? It looked real and natural, but it wasn't.
2: No.
1: Would you be okay with that?
2: In which respect? Like it could peel off his head by accident or like it's plugs?
1: Let's say he never told you. You're dating some guy and you don't even think about his hair as not being real.
2: Yeah.
1: Because it's so perfect.
2: Yeah.
1: Would you have an issue with him not telling you?
2: Absolutely.
1: Like out of the chute.
2: Yeah.
1: Like on our first date, I got to tell you my hair is a piece. This is a squirrel on my head.
2: This is a tough one. I don't know. I think it's partially dishonest. However, women, self included, use fake hair all the time. Mm-hmm. So, and I don't think that women run around telling people. I mean, I do. If anyone ever compliments my hair, I'm like, oh, that's not real. But I don't know. Maybe it's a double standard.
3: I think that guys are so sensitive about their hair and it's so important to them and they get so upset when a lot of them lose it. Mm-hmm. And it's, you know, I don't think I'd be mad. I think I'd be like, I'd understand.
1: Well, so if things got hot and heavy and, you know.
3: I mean, if things got hot and heavy and it came up in my hand.
1: Exactly.
2: I feel weird about it.
3: I might take a step back and go, whoo!
2: Yeah.
1: Because you're grabbing his head and forcing it here and there.
3: Thinking
1: and
3: it's a rat or something.
1: It comes off in your hand.
2: Right. Yeah. Suddenly there's a raccoon in your paw. Like, yeah.
1: But you know, if the relationship turned into something, there would be a disclosure.
3: I would think. You would hope.
2: I don't know.
1: Just asking.
2: As a guy, what do you think as far as the honesty or dishonesty about it?
1: Well, I don't know. I'm just kind of curious. I mean,
3: wait, what do you mean asking for a friend?
1: For a friend.
2: Whose hair fell off in your hand?
1: Don't you love it? We got so crazy. Pulled his hair right off his head. Here's another one. You're out on a date.
2: Okay.
1: You find out that it's a convicted murderer you're sitting across from.
3: Oh, goodness.
1: But it's now out.
3: You know.
1: Now, at what point should they tell you?
3: Maybe before the date. Yeah.
1: Well, no, hold on now. Let's say I was convicted of murder and I got out of jail. No. I'm out of prison. I served my time.
2: But you were convicted, so it was a bad murder.
1: Well, any murder is probably pretty bad.
4: But it was not a self-defense murder.
1: Well, I don't know. Okay. Let's say it's a self-defense. No. It wouldn't be murder if it's self-defense, would it? Right.
2: I don't know how this works.
1: Let's say in self-defense, I took a life.
2: Okay.
1: And I went to prison and served time. And I'm out. And now I'm out with you on a date.
3: No,
4: we got to know early
2: on. Let people know.
1: Yeah. Really? Yeah. So I have to wear that badge. I have to wear that badge at all times. I have to have the Scarlet A. Is that what it is on my?
3: Yeah.
1: Whatever. Well,
2: I think people should be given the correct facts about somebody and then allowed to decide for themselves, is this something I'm into or not? I think that there are still people out there who would happily date a convicted self-defense killer or whatever it is that we're talking about who was in prison. I think there are people who would do that, but I don't think you should hide it from someone and take away their choice.
3: No. Right. I dated someone whose dad was on house arrest with the little bracelet. And I remember it was like date one or date two that I asked him, hey, what's going on? Like, where are your parents? Like, tell me about your parents. And he came right out and he said, well, my dad's up for possibly killing my mom. Like, it was a whole big thing.
1: Wow.
3: But I still dated him.
1: I know, but now you have two beautiful children.
3: No, it's not the same guy. It's not the same guy.
1: Oh, it's not. Okay. Nate, what?
5: Okay, I think we've all been out of the dating game for too long, because do you realize what happens when somebody meets somebody else? They do a deep dive on that other person. They go. They have friends that have background check information. They have logins. They go deep on people before they even sit down for drinks.
3: And nowadays you can Google so easily.
1: Yes. Yeah. So I sit down on a date with you and I say, okay, it's nice meeting you. Thanks for inviting me out. But I'm going to say right now, I did some looking. That hair is not real.
5: Or you wouldn't even go on the date because you're like, he's bald.
1: That hair is not real.
2: I have a question then.
1: What?
2: Does it bother guys when women have fake hair?
4: No.
2: Are you guys hell? Like, if it just comes out, it's like independently hanging on a hook or something?
1: Okay. Then case closed then. Mm-hmm. We got to run here, Scary. What's up?
6: No, I just want to say, similarly to people who are not allowed to be around children, then that's why it should be disclosed. Same exact thing.
1: That's different.
2: Yeah, I don't really want it different. Like, you're banned from places.
6: I'm saying these people need to wear that badge. It needs
4: but that's in the same vein as a murderer.
2: No, it's not. Not if it's a self-defense killer.
4: That's just manslaughter.
1: Well, no. If you are a pedophile, I don't want you near my kids.
2: Right.
1: I'm sorry. I hope not. Maybe I'm a little sensitive about that.
3: I don't want to sit there and say, hey, I wasn't convicted. It was just manslaughter. Like, just so you know, it was defense. Like, how are you even bringing
2: it up? Yeah, like you accidentally ran someone over with your car.
3: Right.
2: Okay, you're probably not going to do that again.
6: I want to know.
2: But a child molester.
6: Hello? Ahead of time.
7: I can't be within 100 feet of a school. We got to go to a different restaurant.
1: Right.
2: Yeah.
1: Hold on.
3: Chuck E. Cheese, not going there.
1: Okay, now it's your turn.
6: I just want to say, if you murdered somebody, I need to know about that. I have a right to know about that.
1: Do you have a right to know that? I think you should definitely know, but
2: I don't think murderers and pedophiles are necessarily in the same category.
1: And I'm talking first date. I'm not talking like when I marry you. I'm saying on the first date, do you need to know I'm a murderer right there?
3: I mean, I want to know if I should pursue this with you and I should have the option whether or not I can. Well, there are tons of people that would date a murderer.
1: It's first date. I got a question.
7: No,
1: well, hold on a second. It's a first date. If you know that there's a pursuit going on, then I can say, okay, I got to let you know.
3: But that's a pretty big thing.
7: Right.
3: It's not a tiny thing like you don't like bacon. Like, this is a big thing. You know what I mean? Come on.
1: What's that, Froggy?
7: Well, when do you think it's appropriate to tell somebody that?
1: Well, I think if there are feelings, you think this is going to go somewhere, then yeah, absolutely, you got to say
3: something.
1: After
3: they propose.
1: Well, no. Before we order dinner, I'm going to let you know I'm a murderer. So, what would you like?
2: Nothing that needs a knife.
1: Any food allergies?
3: I just think before we even go out on a date, that's something we should discuss. That's a big thing.
1: Okay.
2: I have friends that do deep dives on people before I do, and I'd be really mad if my friend Ashley found out that my date was a killer before I did. Mm. So I think you have to tell people.
3: Right.
1: Hello, Allison.
8: Hi, how are you?
1: I'm doing very well.
8: With you guys. I'm so excited to talk to you.
1: Well, I love that you're on with us. I'm going to go ahead and read your text. Allison said, my husband is an ex-felon, ex-addict, and everything, and I haven't gotten more than lunch detention in eighth grade. Not going to lie, it freaked me out hearing the info on the first date, but there are multiple dates after that. There were. And now he's your husband.
8: Yes. I mean, I didn't know this going into him. I had been talking to him for a while, and we went on our first date. He gave me all the info right there. He wanted to say it in person, tell me his whole history. Funny enough, we went to go see The Joker that day, and we all know how that movie can be. So I went home. I was very nervous. He even went in for a first kiss, and I even avoided it and gave him a hug because I was so nervous.
1: Well, so was he in for murder?
8: No, nothing like that. Oh, okay. It was kind of Breaking Bad situation.
1: Okay, I had to play devil's advocate.
3: If you found out on that date that he was in for murder, would it have changed your mind?
8: You know, possibly, but just the way that we had connected so much and how amazing of a person he really is and the person that I got to know, I mean, I just fell for him for everything that he was and not everything that he went through.
3: Okay.
1: So it didn't bother you that he was in a mobile home in the desert cooking up crack in the kitchen? He's good.
8: You know, I wouldn't say that extreme, but, you know,
1: The thing is,
8: a lot, and it made him a great person. So I really can't say anything bad about that.
1: Exactly, that's my point. Each situation is different. You can't really broad stroke.
3: I think it depends on what you're in for. To be honest, if you sat there and told me you were a murderer, I think it would be different if you were in for something else that was less of a.
1: Let me give you a scenario then.
3: Yeah.
1: Here we go. Let's say someone hurts my kid, and I turn around and put a bullet through their head.
3: Mm-hmm.
1: I'm now a murderer.
3: Yeah.
1: Would you still date me for doing that?
3: Yeah, probably.
1: Okay, so it's all, there you go. They're all different.
3: That's different.
2: And people get convicted.
8: You know, people that go after predators and stuff like that. I mean, it's just one of those situations where you have to look at the whole picture and really see, you know, was it malice that they were doing this for, or is it a different circumstance?
1: Exactly.
7: Right. If you're a vigilante, then that's different.
2: Mm. Yeah, people get convicted all the time, too, that didn't necessarily do it. We get a lot of jail mail letters here. Mm-hmm. Not one of them did what they were convicted of.
1: That's what they're saying.
2: None.
1: we got to roll, Allison. Thank you for listening, and all the best to you, okay?
8: Thank you. Love you guys.
1: Love you more.
9: Check it out.
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0: This is Elvis Duran in the Morning Show.
1: There is an article. A Plainview middle school teacher has been pulled from the classroom after handing out an assignment to fifth graders, asking them who they would allow into a fallout shelter in event of a nuclear attack. It's almost like do, marry, or kill, mm-hmm. but, you know, in a fallout shelter with
2: they
1: kids.
2: They gave really just kill.
3: As an assignment?
1: Underneath the questions were potential answers, yes, were potential answers that included, okay, here it is. So here's their assignment. I have a copy of it.
3: Oh, my gosh.
1: It's called Fallout Shelter. An unknown enemy has launched a nuclear strike on Long Island. Because of advanced warning technology, you are aware that you have 20 minutes to get yourself into a fallout shelter located in your neighborhood. When you arrive, 10 other people wanting to get in will greet you. The shelter has enough supplies for you and six other people to survive the 3 months you must remain inside before you come out safely. Your group must decide unanimously who will be brought in and who will be left out. And then they give you the list of people to choose from.
3: Stop it.
1: Will you allow the following people or not allow the following people into your fallout shelter for 3 months? Okay. Number one, a 16-year-old pregnant girl. Oh. Discuss. I dare you.
2: No.
3: Are you serious right now?
1: Let me just give you the list.
2: Wait, are we giving you yes or no's for each one?
1: You're not getting, how can we not get let a 16-year-old pregnant girl in?
2: Well, because that's a lot of liability with a baby. Yeah. If you're in a fallout shelter, you don't know what's going to go on. You don't know if you're going to have a quick escape at some point, and a baby's just going to drag
3: you
2: down.
3: And how are you going to feed the baby? Like, you got to make sure you have the supplies ahead of time.
1: Well, there's no baby if you leave her out. She'll be incinerated.
2: Yeah, we don't know that for sure.
1: Okay, keep in mind, these are all thrown out to fifth graders. Okay. Would you let into the shelter a police officer with multiple charges of brutality pending against him? Or would you let in a 38-year-old retired prostitute? Or would you let in a 75-year-old priest? It's a priest, but he's 75.
2: Right. No.
1: Would you let in a 35-year-old sterile female doctor?
2: Hell yes.
1: How about a husband and wife? They refuse to be separated. He's a lawyer. She's an alcoholic.
2: Nope. Annoying.
1: Why?
2: They're annoying.
1: Would you let in a 31-year-old homosexual architect?
2: Hell yeah.
3: Maybe he can build.
2: He's going to build stuff for us.
1: In the, would you let in a 50-year-old musician previously addicted to cocaine?
2: Is there cocaine in the shelter?
4: Have his instrument.
1: He's previously addicted.
3: Yeah, previously, then he's okay. He's going to entertain us if he brings his tuba with him. Yeah.
1: And finally, the list of 10 people you have to think about letting in, a 28-year-old drifter with no skills whatsoever.
2: God, no.
3: That's just empty
2: all
3: space.
2: The food.
1: Okay,
3: Wait a minute. I have a question, though. Is this a quiz where there are wrong and right answers? Like, did you get graded on it?
1: I'm trying to figure out the logic. I think she wanted them to talk it out.
2: Yeah.
1: To understand that it's a priest, but he's 75.
4: Okay, and what grade is this for?
1: Fifth grade.
4: Do they know what a prostitute is?
2: Yeah, they do.
4: Of course they do. They know cocaine?
3: Is she still teaching?
1: Well, she has been. I do believe she's been suspended.
3: Oh, okay.
1: Students in the teacher's health class were given an assignment. Other choices. Your group must decide unanimously who will be brought in, who will be left out, and then you have to like discuss. The teacher who has not publicly is not identified will remain out of the classroom until an investigation is concluded. So there you go. Interesting.
2: I don't think the teacher should have gotten suspended. I know I'm the only person who doesn't think that, but I think it's interesting. It's one of those assignments those kids are going to remember forever. And it makes you really think and discuss why. Why would you pick these people? Why would you not? I don't see the huge deal with it. I know some of the subject matter is a little sketchy.
1: Right.
2: But come on. Fifth graders, they know all this stuff anyway.
4: How old are fifth graders? 11, 12?
2: They're like 10, 11.
3: Yeah.
2: They have the internet froggy.
4: I don't think they know what prostitutes are.
2: Yeah, they do.
3: Maybe the teacher could have wrote a hoe.
2: Yeah. The town bump. Ho ass.
1: Okay, all right.
3: The town bump.
2: Wow. That's what I just call the pizza.
1: So here we are having the discussion.
2: Yeah.
1: So let me put this out to you now. There's Scary, Gandhi, Danielle, mm-hmm. Nate, me, Scotty B, and Diamond. I'm just looking at the people who are right here with us. Seven people.
2: Yeah.
1: But there's only room for five of us. Oh, we have to eliminate two people and not let them into our fallout shelter.
2: Okay.
3: Oh, damn.
5: You all get to vote, right?
1: I don't know. My name's on the T-shirt.
4: I already got eliminated.
1: Froggy. Wait, okay, so we have, there's seven of us, right?
3: Damn.
1: One, two, three, four, five, six, seven, eight of us. Okay. Now there's eight. But we can only let five people in. We have to eliminate three.
2: We have to eliminate three. Mm-hmm. I have my three.
3: You already have it? You didn't even think about it?
2: Okay, I thought about it for a minute.
1: Okay. Who are you going to eliminate and why?
2: Okay. No brainer, Scary and Scotty out.
5: Why?
1: Okay. Scotty, you're out.
2: Because Scotty gets hurt so easily all the time. He gets a paper cut and he's like, I'm dying. I have an infection. This is going to be, I can't deal with that.
1: That would be fatiguing,
4: I guess.
2: I love him and he's hilarious. But
3: Scotty has two kids, so I feel like I feel bad.
2: Yeah, you need to go be a dad too.
1: No, the kids aren't coming.
3: No, but I'm saying if he gets, that's right. Yeah, okay. Forget that then.
1: Okay, so Scary, you're eliminating.
2: Yeah, come on.
5: Dude, I never get sick. I'm an asset.
2: And you would eat all the food. All the resources would be gone.
1: Yeah, you would eat every can of corn.
2: Yeah.
3: But if something happened, you could eat his calves.
1: Yeah, you do have big, meaty calves.
2: I don't know.
1: But who's the third?
2: I hate to do this, and I'm only doing it because I went off the grid with her, and she is not a survivalist. Diamond has to go.
1: Diamond.
4: Poor Diamond.
1: Diamond, she's not letting you come down into the shelter.
6: Well, let's turn the karaoke machine on.
1: By the way, the karaoke machine, not allowed in the shelter.
2: I would like to say, for the record, Diamond really hurts my soul. It would be a very, very difficult decision. But I just know that if, you know, there was the smallest inconvenience, she's going to burn the whole thing to the ground.
3: Damn.
1: Okay, back to the story. I totally see how this could perpetuate an interesting conversation, as long as the kids are smart enough to do it.
3: I think there's other ways to get smart conversations going than that.
1: Well, see, by the way, a parent speaking, by the way.
3: Here's why. This is Scary, and we know that, unfortunately, we're having these kinds of drills in school because, unfortunately, this is the world we live in. Mm-hmm. So to put that in front of these kids as a reality and then say, here, choose who's coming in your shelter. Like, that to me, especially at that age, maybe in college, they can figure it out in their head and it's better, but not that age. I think it's nuts.
1: It's so Sophie's Choice. All right, so you had to choose from an emotional 50-year-old premenopausal woman who is suffering empty nest syndrome.
3: That's me.
2: Okay, well, when you put it this way.
1: Do we want that in our shelter? I don't know.
2: Maybe.
1: How about a pre-alcoholic 59-year-old homosexual disc jockey? Do you want me in your shelter? How about a 43-year-old man that might be a murderer?
2: This is turning out terribly, these descriptions.
1: How about, should we let this woman in? A 30-something-year-old menace that's prone to kidney infections?
2: Am I prone if I just got one?
1: You're prone.
2: Damn it.
1: I don't want you in my fallout shelter. How about a 40-something-year-old man child that loves to eat? Scary.
5: Hey!
2: You can't have heavy eaters in a survival situation.
3: It has to be people that you can, you're going to ration. He's not going to ration.
1: In our shelter, do we want a horny Tampa Bay Bucks fan that loves gadgets?
2: Okay, that one's kind of winning at
1: froggy?
2: This point.
1: That's Froggy.
3: Hey, if we're all stuck in there.
1: You're in, Frog.
0: Don't answer the phone, Elvis Duran. The Elvis Duran phone tap.
1: Here we go. Scary.
5: Yes.
1: What's your phone tap about?
5: Well, Miguel emailed us to phone tap his girlfriend, Maria. Turns out she brings her three kids to a community pool and has had run-ins with the city who runs it. So Miguel thinks she's primed and ready for a phone tap. So I'm going to call and pretend like I'm from the city making a complaint.
1: A complaining person at the community pool.
5: Yes, I'm going to mess with her a little bit.
1: Let's see what happens in today's Scary phone tap.
7: Hello?
8: Hello?
7: Hey, baby, what's up?
8: Hey, I just got a call from the pool manager. Did you hear from him?
7: No, what happened? I left something there?
8: No, they called. They called.
7: I'm going there right now. I'm going there right now. What happened?
8: They've been saying that you've been causing some problems there.
7: Causing problems in the pool?
8: Yeah, it's something with the kids. The kids are being difficult.
7: The people from the pool called you to tell you that my kids are being crazy?
8: They're just saying they're going wild. They're running around.
7: How did they find out about this anyway? Like,
8: look, there have been some complaints.
7: There was people complained? It was probably that sweats me all the time, that's always in my business trying to tell me how to raise my kids. She should have called me herself or said something to my face, atrevida. What the is that?
8: Are you watching them?
7: Yeah, I watch the kids, but I'm not having to be up their ass all the time. They could go run around and play. Everybody else's kids are doing the same. It's not just my kids.
8: Whatever. I gotta go. I gotta go get the oil change in the car. I gave them your number because I don't want to deal with this right now. So they're gonna give you a call.
7: You gave them my phone number? What the f*** is wrong with you? Good. Actually, I hope these f*** call me. Good. Whatever. Do what you gotta do. Yes. I'll talk to you later.
8: Okay, so you
7: good. All right, good, good. Thank you for selling me out. Bye.
9: Oh my god, yes. Dude.
8: Oh my god, that was great.
9: All right, got Mikhail, it. You sit back. I'm gonna give her a call, okay?
8: All right, great.
7: Hello?
9: Maria.
7: Hi.
9: This is George from the city of Nashville. How are you?
7: Not very good, actually, because I just got off the phone with my boyfriend, and he told me, he said you were going to call me because of some people were complaining about my children.
9: I have three complaints from the citizens.
7: From who?
9: From who? I'm not going to tell you that.
7: From some hater that don't like to see anybody having a good time.
9: Listen,
7: I pay my taxes. We're
9: getting off on the wrong foot.
7: I can go to the pool if I want to. Excuse me?
9: We're getting off on the wrong foot here.
7: I'll get on whatever foot I want to get on. I don't like this. I pay my taxes, I work hard, I take care of my children. If I want to go to the pool, I'll go to the pool. Other people bring their brats there too. Nobody says right?
9: You change your baby on the lounge chair, and then you leave the dirty diaper crumbled up for the pool staff to clean up. It's not why they were hired.
7: So what? How is this your business? I pay for that pool.
9: Yeah, you pay.
7: I pay your salary. How about that? You work for the city, right?
9: Yes.
7: You work for me. You should clean up after me when I leave. I don't work there. You work there.
9: And the kid's going in the pool in Pampers. That is not acceptable pool attire.
7: It's fine. Everybody does that.
9: No.
7: Everybody has the little swimming diapers. That's fine.
9: Yeah, but you just plopped a kid in its Pampers into the pool.
7: Everybody does that. You want me to put them naked in the pool?
9: No, but then they plop in their Pampers after you plop them in the pool, and then you change.
7: Bad. Don't get in the pool with me then.
9: It's on Saturday.
7: I don't think so. What the You don't have anything better to do than with me today? What do you do all day? What do you do all day?
9: You know what I do all day?
7: Nothing.
9: I sit in the air conditioning. I eat cookies. That's what I do. Okay?
7: I hope you choke on a poison cookie.
9: You want to share your crappy diapers, but your kids don't want to share the water noodles with the other kids. They're stealing the water noodles.
7: Nobody's stealing. My kids don't steal. If they want to play with something in the pool, they can play with whatever the they want.
9: They're
7: to play
9: hogging
7: with.
9: Up all the water noodles.
7: Oh no! They're playing with the toys. Oh no! They're kids. What the you think they're gonna do?
9: And you're sneaking guests in.
7: You shut the up. You're out of your mind.
9: You wear the wristbands and then you cut them from the inside flap. Then someone walks it out to the next person and you sneak 8 guests in by the end of the afternoon.
7: And you know that how. And you know that how. Prove it. Prove it.
9: Because there's a whole.
7: Prove it.
9: Because there's
7: prove
9: a mob it. Of you. It's like the stroller
7: prove
9: mafia
7: it.
9: Over there.
7: Prove it.
9: What do you multiply when you throw them in water? You have like
7: you're
9: 10
7: crazy.
9: People by the end
7: you're
9: of the
7: crazy.
9: Day.
7: You can't talk to people like this. I'm gonna have your job. Watch.
9: All right, I'm writing you up. As a matter of
7: you're
9: fact,
7: write me up. What's your name?
9: Don't be trying to show up today because you ain't coming in.
7: I'm gonna find you and I'm gonna smack the taste out of your mouth. Who the are you for real? What's your last name?
9: Duran.
7: I'm writing this down.
9: Duran.
7: Duran. Dur. Of course, you have Dur in your name, you dumb bitch. Duran.
9: Duran. Yeah. Okay. First name Elvis.
7: Duran. George. Elvis Duran. I swear to God.
9: Maria.
7: Elvis Duran?
9: No, it's not Elvis Duran. It's Scary Jones. But I work for Elvis Duran and the morning show, and you got phone tapped.
7: Oh, my God. I hate you so much.
9: Miguel's on
7: I'm
9: the phone.
7: I'm sending you my medical bill.
8: What's
7: thank
8: up,
7: you.
8: Baby?
7: Oh, yeah.
8: Happy anniversary,
7: what's
8: honey.
7: What's wrong with you people?
9: You are a role model parent. Let me tell you. I think our listeners all want
7: to
9: meet
7: why
9: you.
7: Why do you do this to people? This right.
0: The Elvis Duran phone tap.
10: This phone tap was pre-recorded with permission granted by all participants.
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1: As many would agree, fishing is America's second most dangerous profession. Fishing after logging. Mm-hmm. Logging is America's most dangerous profession. Fishing is second. What is third? What is the third most dangerous profession in America?
3: Huh.
1: Logging, fishing, then.
3: When was this study done?
1: That's okay. All I know. Mm. Yes.
3: I would guess either firefighting or teaching.
1: Wow. Firefighting or teaching?
3: Mm. Yeah.
1: One, firefighting, not a surprise at all, but teaching, it's a sad answer.
3: Yeah,
1: but
3: we've seen what's been going
1: exactly.
3: on.
1: Exactly. I know. You know what? And I'm sure they are on the list. But no, not third.
3: Radio okay. DJ.
1: No. Until tomorrow morning. What, Nate?
11: I said mining earlier, but I'm going to go with oil drilling. Have you ever seen those videos of the oil derrick guys?
1: Okay. Not number three.
11: God. No
3: what?
1: In America, logging is the most dangerous profession. Okay. and then fishing, and then hmm. Yes, Gary.
12: Coal mining.
1: Coal mining. No. Josh, you haven't guessed anything.
13: Policing.
1: Policing. It's very dangerous. But no, it's not number three, according to this study.
2: This is crazy.
3: Yeah.
1: And you know what? And the people that do this, a lot of them are listening to this show.
2: Oh, nursing.
1: Man. Nursing. No, oh. Not number three. The third most dangerous. What is that noise?
3: That was me.
1: The third
3: was
1: most dangerous.
4: The grudge.
1: Let me know when you're ready.
3: Flight attendants.
1: No. Wow. And that's it's becoming more and more dangerous for them, yeah. Which is a sad thing.
2: Yeah. Lawyers.
1: Lawyers. No. Mm. First is logging is most dangerous. Second is fishing. Third is roofing.
2: What? Wow. That makes total sense.
1: Roofing.
3: Because they fall off?
1: I guess.
3: Yeah. Oh. Damn.
1: If you're a roofer, you know what I'm talking about.
2: Storms.
13: Skin cancer.
3: Well, I'll be not up there during a storm.
2: Yes, skin cancer. I didn't think about that one.
1: Gravity.
2: Right?
1: Gravity.
2: Yes, gravity.
1: I don't know. And now you know.
2: Birds.
1: I just wanted to share this with you so you can we can talk about this tonight when we're not drinking.
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you, I bet. Said I got drive, I don't need a car. Money really all that we fiending for. I'm doing things they ain't seen before. Bands ain't dumb, but extreme is all. I'm a demon lord. Fall off what I ain't seen him for. I'm doing things that excite the source. Fame ain't something that I need no more.

All right, we are fighting for our lives out here. Or maybe it's just me. Hi, it's Rach on Q102, Philly's number one hit music station. And I caught whatever that bug is that's going around. Or maybe it's just allergies. I don't know, but I don't want to wish that kind of hate upon Mother Nature, who would do this to an 8.5 month pregnant woman. Okay? Any type of sneezing or coughing in a third trimester is scary.

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0: All right, we got the latest from Bruno Mars. It's called Risk It All here on Philly's number one hit music station to give you yet another motivational Tuesday. I mean, usually motivational Monday. It feels like a Monday given we had off yesterday. But if you need a little turn up, if you will, a turn up Tuesday. Yeah, this might not do it either. It's kind of slow and steady, but we like it. For just a

All right, I got news for you. If you were upset that we were done with giving away cash for Delete Your Debt, well, then you ain't ready for next Monday. Buckle up. We are kickstarting the Great American Getaway. June 1st, we're kicking off your chance to win $2,500 for this summer in honor of America's 250th birthday. Yeah, so make sure you're listening. It's all going to kick off Monday at 8:10 a.m. with Elvis Duran and the Q102 Morning Show.

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All right, how many people actually hit up the brand new Stateside Live opening this weekend? It's Rach. Grand opening, obviously, with the weather being blah, probably like not the best. This weekend, however, I think it's about to pop off. They have that like new Ava like sky deck situation, which looks incredible. I'm trying to get there because not only does it look amazing, but our guys, two friends are there this weekend at Stateside Live performing to help you kickstart summer, and it's going to be absolutely nutso. I wish I wasn't 8 months pregnant because you know I'd be front and center cheering those guys on. We love two friends here on Q102. But speaking of Stateside Live, here's Pink Panther and Zara Larsson.

Chris might redo Memorial Day weekend. Speaking of the weekend, here he is. But if you had like a blah one down the shore, don't worry, because this weekend coming up, it's about to really unofficially kickstart summer for us.

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1: All right, I know we have some Knicks fans who listen, so like, congrats. But I will say this, I was high alert for that game that Taylor Swift and Travis Kelce sat courtside. But who did them so dirty to sit that low? Who put them in chairs made for toddlers? No, I actually, that was rude. Like, Travis probably couldn't even stand up after. But here's Taylor now with Elizabeth Taylor.

No, because I don't know if you understand how cool Philadelphia is. It's Rach, the birthplace of America, hosting the 250th birthday of America, which is why we are doubling down, baby. We're giving you a chance to win $2,500 for this summer with the Great American Getaway, which is happening starting next Monday, kicking it off with your chance to win with Elvis Duran at 8:10 a.m.

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1: We got you. Don't worry. New Olivia Rodrigo to give you the turn up on this Tuesday that you need to get your work week back up and running post Memorial Day weekend, post long holiday weekend. But I think this weekend's going to be more of a Memorial Day for us than this past weekend because that weather was not it.

How we doing? It's Rach here on Commercial Free Q102. And if you're like, oh God, Rach, you sound awful. Thank you. I feel awful. Fighting for my life out here. Okay. Doing my absolute best. Considering I caught whatever the heck is going around. Please don't tell me it's hantavirus. I just can't handle it right now. I'm taking maybe like the sinus infection. I don't want to chalk it up to even be the flu because I'm 8.5 months pregnant. So if it's allergies, Mother Nature and I, it's on site if I see that hoe. Okay. Am I allowed to say that on the radio? I'm probably going to get in trouble for that one. I'm going to dial it back.

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What's going on? It's Rach, and I don't know if y'all are ready, because although we are done giving away cash this week, you know, delete your debt. We were doing $1,000 every hour. Yes, sad. We're not doing it after Memorial Day weekend. Your wallet's probably screaming at you. But the good news in all of this is, one, payday is this week, so you'll be fine. Two, we're doubling down on the cash and making it even bigger. In honor of America's 250th birthday, we have the Great American Getaway with your chance to win $2,500 for this summer. And that starts Monday with Elvis Duran and the Q102 Morning Show.

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2: You know we got you. It's Rach. We got new music with Bruno Mars called Risk It All. And I hope you didn't risk it all this weekend, whatever that looks like to you. Full send of the bar, down the shore, full send of the casino since it was raining. Just maybe we act a little less risky this week. However, it will actually start to feel like the unofficial start to summer this week. So maybe we run it back.

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1: All right, since you made it over the hump of your day and you're officially into your afternoon, let's celebrate with a little house tour from Sabrina Carpenter.

Wow, there were so many celebrities trying to celebrate Memorial Day weekend down the shore with us. It's Rach. We had, well, first off, Tate McRae and Jack Hughes at Parker House, which was kind of insane. We had Zayn Malik, who went to Paddy Wax, which was also crazy. Who else? There was that TikTok star, Big Red, on the Ocean City Boardwalk, definitely getting a crowd going. Everyone just really wanted to pop off for the unofficial start to summer, and Mother Nature said, sorry.

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3: Finally, some brighter skies near the city points to the north this afternoon. Clouds will hang tough as you head further into Delaware and South Jersey. A muggy high of around 82 degrees and warm and humid overnight. Lots of clouds, 65 degrees. Some showers will be developing after midnight into the pre-dawn. I'm meteorologist Adam Joseph with your 6ABC forecast.
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I just might have more money for you. More than the $1,000 we were giving you for the past 6 weeks. I know we're not doing Delete Your Debt this week. A little breather because payday's hitting this week, so we'll be fine. A little breather before we get to your chance to win $2,500, starting with Elvis Duran and the Q102 Morning Show on Monday for the Great American Getaway this summer. Yeah.

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All right, let's talk about the AMAs for a second. I have a DVR, so I haven't watched yet, but it's Rach, and I'm all over TikTok. Zara Larsson just told me she's now a two-time AMA winner, so we got lots to catch up on, but here she is with Stateside.

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And all I've been hearing all weekend long is, beep, beep, baby. And I'm like, all right, Janice needs to STFU out there, because if I hear beep, beep, baby one more time, I'm going to lose my mind.

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Finally, he released his Cooper Sharp cheese, which cheesesteak place in Philly is going to get on that first, because I want to try it.

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1: All right, besties, it's Rach, and I'm out of here. I need to go take a nap and literally go sleep off whatever this is that the devil has imposed on me. At 8.5 months pregnant, this sickness is not it. Hopefully tomorrow I come back less congested. But with that, in the meantime, to hold you over, Buster's tapping in next with Teddy Swims here and Mr. Know-It-All.

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2: Feels like a Monday. It's like a Tuesday, but it's a half a Monday. It's Buster on Q102, just clocking in for what feels like Monday. New music from Alex Warren. Fever Dream is on Q102. How did you

Bryce Harper has to be stopped. It's Buster on Q102. In a moment, I'm going to tell you why I think we need to trade Bryce Harper. It's over. We need to get rid of him. Not necessarily for something that he's doing on the field there in South Philly. There's something off the field that he's doing that we just learned about him. That this is despicable behavior. It is creepy. I don't want it representing our city. And we're going to talk about it next on Q102. Hang on.

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2: 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Which is pretty much the most Canadian thing ever. Here he is right now. Risk It All is on Q102.

What is Bryce Harper doing? This is unexplainable behavior. It's Buster on Q102. So Bryce Harper, I think he needs to be traded, not because of what he's doing on the field this season so far, although some could say, anyways. No, it's what he's doing off the field, what he's doing in his own home. He posted a video of him

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1: Until autocorrect figures out that you rarely text about ducks, we're commercial. 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
0: Q102.

Yeah, free movie tickets. That's what I'm talking about. It's not even just a movie. This is going to be a party. It's tomorrow night going down at PFS East. That is in the city, starting at 7 o'clock. It's the new movie Power Ballad with Nick Jonas and Paul Rudd. So it should be funny. If you're an 80s rock fan, I think you're going to like this. Free tickets to not only the movie, but also the post-screening reception at the Plow and the Stars. This is with live band, music from the film, happy hour drinks. Come on, we're going to enjoy ourselves. This is all going down tomorrow night. If you want in for free, hit my story right now at FM Buster. It's all happening in the city. It's tomorrow night. You get free tickets just for clicking the link. First 50 people to do it, you're in.

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1: All right, Olivia Rodrigo's new album, You Seem Pretty Sad, the track list just dropped today. Everybody's very excited for the release of this album with tracks like Stupid Song, Maggots for Brains, Cigarette Smoke, and What's Wrong With Me. Ah, gotta love Olivia Rodrigo's uplifting song.

This is crazy. These are weird phobias that actually exist. Some of it I sort of understand. It's Buster on Q102. So the fear of beards. I personally don't have that, but I think my son might have that because every time I hold him, he tries to take mine off my face. Also, the fear of falling asleep. I definitely don't have that. I have the love of falling asleep. However, sometimes you ever have that, like, where you like feel like you're falling while you're falling asleep and you're like, get that sometimes. This one is says the fear of being without your cell phone. Who doesn't have that with the, and then you get the phantom ring in your pocket. There's no way that's good for us. Right. And then lastly, the fear of work. It's called ergophobia. It's the intense, irrational fear of work where people experience severe anxiety just thinking about a workplace or finding their job. Maybe a, like, annoyed of work. I don't know.

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2: Bruno Mars tour stopped in Toronto over the weekend and actually received a noise complaint from the neighbors of that Rogers Stadium where he performed, which is pretty much the most Canadian thing ever. Here he is right now. Risk It All is on Q102.

Yeah, happy birthday, America. It's Buster commercial free on Q102. Of course, for America's 250th, we got to celebrate. You know, we're always giving away cash around here, but we're not giving away just $1,000. Starting this Monday to celebrate America's 250th birthday, which is the semi-quincentennial. Go ahead and say that 10 times fast. You can win $2,500. Let's go. Making big money. All right, this is happening 4 times a day, starting Monday morning with Elvis Duran on Q102. Happy birthday, America.

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1: Did you see Taylor Swift pretending to be embarrassed when Travis Kelce slammed a beer at the Cavs game just this past weekend? She was all like, oh, he's embarrassed. And then she all of a sudden looked like it turned her on. Hey, he can slam a beer. Better get used to that when you're marrying a Kelce there, Taylor Swift. Here she is right now on Q102.

I'm telling you, this is something people think they like and want until they get it. It's not going to be a good idea. This is Buster on Q102. So this startup claims that they've created a pet translator that turns animal sounds into human speech. Dude, like I said, you think you want that. You don't want that. Imagine having a friend that's always saying that they're hungry. Just all day. Just, I'm hungry, I'm hungry, I'm hungry, I'm hungry. And then, like, that same friend, like, 10 minutes later, is like, hey, man, I peed on the floor in there. Could you imagine? Yeah, no, unconditional love my ass. You'll be ready to throw that thing out the window.

Yeah, free movie tickets. That's what I'm talking about. It's not even just a movie. This is going to be a party. It's tomorrow night going down at PFS East. That is in the city, starting at 7 o'clock. It's the new movie Power Ballad with Nick Jonas and Paul Rudd. So it should be funny. If you're an 80s rock fan, I think you're going to like this. Free tickets to not only the movie, but also the post-screening reception at the Plow and the Stars. This is with live band, music from the film, happy hour drinks. Come on, we're going to enjoy ourselves. This is all going down tomorrow night. If you want in for free, hit my story right now at FM Buster. It's all happening in the city. It's tomorrow night. You get free tickets just for clicking the link. First 50 people to do it, you're in.

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1: Last night, she won 3 American Music Awards. So the Sabrina Carpenter Love Fest continues. Here she is with House Tour on Q102.

I got drive, I don't need a car. 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
2: All right, Olivia Rodrigo's new album, You Seem Pretty Sad. The track list just dropped today. Everyone is very excited for the release of this album with tracks like Stupid Song, Maggots for Brains, Cigarette Smoke, and What's Wrong With Me. Ah, gotta love Olivia Rodrigo's uplifting spirit, right? Here she is with Drop Dead on Q102.

0: Bryce Harper has to be stopped. It's Buster on Q102. In a moment, I'm going to tell you why I think we need to trade Bryce Harper. It's over. We need to get rid of him. Not necessarily for something that he's doing on the field there in South Philly. There's something off the field that he's doing that we just learned about him, that this is despicable behavior. It is creepy. I don't want it representing our city, and we're going to talk about it next on Q102. Hang on.
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1: Back to business as usual, ladies and gentlemen. 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Buckle in that seatbelt, let some air flow through the air, baby. Tuesday night.

It's the only way to end your Tuesday. You made it just in time for the big party in your car, wherever you are. It could be two-turn Tuesday. It could be Taco Tuesday. $2 Tuesday. 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For those that don't know, so my name is Nico Oso, and this is The Night Show. Back-to-back commercial-free hours as we get back to business off of your holiday weekend. You wouldn't let a stranger in your car, but look at me, here I am. We don't know each other yet, maybe, but we can be friends on Instagram. Put a face to the name. It's N-I-C-O-O-S-O Music. 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
2: 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Best Male R&B Artist, Best R&B Album for The Romantic, and Best R&B Song for I Just Might. It's Risk It All on Philly's number one hit music station, Q102. Bet you didn't know this song. He re-released it with lyrics in Spanish. You gotta check it out. It's super spicy for your summertime.

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2: 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Nico Oso, The Night Show. You might need some love. 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

Each and every Tuesday out at East Market, that's Jefferson Plaza. You might drive by it every time you go down Market Street. We have this thing called the Night Market from 3 to 7 p.m. Food, family, fun, a bunch of shops up there. If you like flowers, if you like goodies from the farmer's market, it's kind of like that. But right here in the city with sounds by your boy Nico Oso, we had a great time at the Wayward. Mi Vida. We'll see you next Tuesday for the Night Market with Nico Oso. It's the Night Show on Q102. Thanks for coming out, you guys.

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1: Winner, winner, chicken dinner. Album of the year is Man's Best Friend, Sabrina Carpenter. Here she is with House Tour. Congratulations on cleaning up at the American Music Awards. It's on Philly's number one hit music station, Q102. You know what to do. Turn us up as loud as we can go. Take your shot.

We got action, ladies and gentlemen. The countdown is so on for 39 days of FIFA's Fan Festival. Who's excited, my footy fans out there? Your official DJ from the Philadelphia Union, Nico. Oh, so this is the night show on Q102. That was 1 hour commercial free. Let's take care of some business. And on the other side of that, we'll get back to it. All hits, no misses, no games, no gimmicks either. Let's talk about these road closures. You might have ran into one already. Wonder what's going on. Lemon Hill, Fairmount Park along Segley Drive and Popular Drive and between Girard Avenue and Kelly Drive. These are major roadways that we use each and every day. And now we can't. So we got to get around. Six matches at the Link, which is now the Philadelphia Stadium. You might be driving by it right now on 95 and see all the new signs. Hello. Very cool. I'm very excited to do this. And actually, I'm going to make an announcement right now that no one knows. I did sign a contract this morning, and we will be at the game itself, June 14th. Your boy Nico Oso DJing some VR.

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2: 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You get to listen to it right here. It's Sienna Spiro with Die on This Hill on Philly's number one hit music station, Q102. She's breaking through.
3: Got